0: The event took place at Highgrove House. British police have arrested and charged a 26-year-old man with the murder of a former government minister and television personality, Anne Widdecombe. The 78-year-old's body was found at a home in southwest England on Thursday with serious injuries. Devon and Cornwall Police Assistant Chief Constable Matt Longman says while the killing is tragic, police don't believe it was an act of terror and there was no information to suggest it was politically motivated.
1: While we work closely with our partners and have consulted counter-terrorism policing as part of our initial inquiries, the incident is not being treated as terrorism. This is an extremely tragic incident. Our thoughts are very much with the family and friends of Miss Widdecombe.
0: A grassroots animal advocacy group is meeting in Brisbane today. The Action for Animals community says today's local gathering aims to turn compassion into action. Co-organiser Kat Lawrence spoke to National Radio News about the overall role of the movement.
2: We are just a group of passionate volunteers who are uniting to sort of support the movement, help learn from each other, and hopefully provide kind of on-ramps for people to do more and with other like-minded people and be equipped to be really strong advocates.
0: Sport, and at the Football World Cup, Spain are through to the semi-finals after beating Belgium 2-1. The BBC's Patrick Geary reports.
3: For the second round in a row, Mikel Merino won the game late on for Spain. His opportunistic finish sent them through to the semi-finals after a mistake by Belgium's substitute goalkeeper Senna Lammens. Spain had gone ahead half an hour in when Dani Olmo's shot was saved by Belgium's original keeper Thibaut Courtois, then followed in by goalscorer Fabian Ruiz. Belgium struck back though when Charles de Ketelaere stooped to nod in an equaliser before half-time, the first goal Spain had conceded all tournament. In the second half, Courtois went off injured, and with 2 minutes of the 90 remaining, his replacement Lammens could only spill Pau Cubarsi's long-range shot into the path of that man Merino. And just as he had against Portugal, he won the match.
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0: Garden of the King. Have you seen the film clip for that?
1: No, I haven't.
0: B.B. King and Eric Clapton cruising around in this immaculate drop top 68 Cadillac. Oh,
1: okay.
0: Beautiful. Beautiful. A bit more motoring news before we disappear and go for clock this. Ferrari.
1: Yes.
0: Now, Ferrari got the 12 cylindrity, which you've talked about before, the supercar, but now they're going to come with, it's going to keep a manual transmission. But what we say, it's a faux
1: it's
0: manual transmission.
1: It's
0: 12-cylindri. That's right, yeah. So they haven't had a car with a manual shifter since 2007.
1: Amazing, this technology.
0: But it's not what you imagine a manual is. You know, right. So there's no mechanical connection between the gear stick and the gearbox.
1: That's right.
0: So they've got manual by wire.
1: Beautiful.
0: Oh, God.
1: Beautiful.
0: So it's a gear lever. The gear lever is the old style, you know, with that milled gate system on the thing, you know, so it actually goes up in there. I always thought they were really cool-looking things, so they've got one of those again. But, yeah, it doesn't do anything.
1: No, it's all show.
0: Yeah.
1: It's got a wire.
0: Electrical connection to the gearbox, an 8-speed automatic gearbox, and it simulates the manual.
1: Brilliant.
0: So they're going, this effort. You know, and you can, it's got a third pedal.
1: Yeah.
0: You can actually stall the car like a real one. You know, it's unbelievable. So they're going to make 1,500 of them, and the base price is 50% higher than the auto, the straight auto. There's all this crap on it, you know.
1: What do you reckon?
0: So you can pretend that you're driving it.
1: Yeah. What do you reckon the stalling's about? Is it so you stop your mates or your girlfriend from driving it? Oh, it stalls too much.
0: So it's like a normal stall. If you release the clutch without enough revs, it'll stall.
1: Yeah.
0: Because it's set up, but only because it's set up like that, because it's an auto, so it doesn't matter, you know. And they reckon there's all these safeguards involved, so you can't select the wrong gear and actually put it in that gear and open rev or anything. You know, it won't let you do it because, again, it's controlled by computer.
1: Electric wire.
0: Yeah, so they got sensors to detect the position of the pedal, so it knows when the clutch is going on. Because again, it doesn't actually connect to anything apart from electrically. Yeah. So allowing the real clutches to slip them off the mark. You know,
1: it's got sensors and
0: all that sort of stuff. So, and you can pre-select. You have another shifter. You can pre-select a manual gear.
1: That's it.
0: You know, like the old pre-selects on the old Pommy cars and that. So you'd actually put it in gear and then you'd punch the clutch and then it will change.
1: Oh.
0: Remember those pre-selectors?
1: No.
0: And old Jags and Rolls and stuff. Yeah, so you actually select a gear. You're driving along and put it in the next gear, but it doesn't actually move until you've pushed the clutch in and out.
1: Oh, right, okay. Mm,
0: and then it'll change, at least pre-selects. Yeah.
1: I remember the push buttons on the AP5s and stuff like that.
0: Oh, the Chryslers and that,
1: I remember them. They were fantastic.
0: Yeah, push-button auto. Funny, isn't it?
1: Beautiful. Beautiful.
0: Yeah, so if you want one of these things.
1: How much? Tell me the price, son.
0: Look, no.
1: Small change
0: If
1: for
0: you
1: Steve.
0: Have to ask, you can't afford it. But it's a 6.5-litre V12.
1: Wow.
0: It's a hell of a thing.
1: 12-cylindri.
0: Cylindri, yeah. And the Chevy Corvette. Yeah, we were talking about this before I found the new one.
1: Yeah.
0: So there's been a number of different variations in the States, but we haven't been getting them out here. But since 2022, they've sold 1,300 here.
1: Yeah, right. Is that good or bad?
0: They're right-hand drive. They're factory-built right-hand drive, so they don't have to go here and get changed like a lot of these other stuff that were coming into the
1: market. Bit of controversy about factory-built right-hand drives now, right? That's kind of like they're not producing as many as they.
0: Well, they don't want to. I think the market's not there for them. Like to set it up on the line, I suppose is a big deal. So you have to have a big market. Like the Mustangs, it was a given.
1: Sure.
0: You know, for here, England, South Africa, you know, there's a lot of places still buy them and those sort of things. But these ones, I mean, a couple of a couple hundred thousand bucks. There's not a lot of market for them.
1: And they're a two-seater, right?
0: Oh, that's it. Yeah,
1: definitely a two-seater.
0: Oh, you can't. Yeah, only then. Yeah. Only no fat people allowed.
1: Yeah. Steve?
0: No, it isn't. I've seen them. And they're very, very small. There's not a lot of wiggle room in there.
1: Yeah, there's one getting around Panania and Reesby. He's the real estate agent down there. But I don't know there's about you.
0: Real estate agent with a car like $200,000 car, just rubbing your nose in it.
2: Yeah, thanks for your commission.
0: Yeah, that's right, yeah.
1: But I don't know about you guys, but I'm a Stingray boy, you know.
0: Old style.
1: Yeah, this is the E-Ray, right?
0: Well, the E-Ray's the electric one.
1: Right.
0: Right. Yeah. Well, a hybrid, yeah.
1: Yeah. Yeah, I'm not a big fan.
0: No, so there's the different Corvettes, the Z06 and all this sort of stuff.
1: Yeah.
0: And but, yeah, so they're saying that the newer ones aren't coming here because they're not making them in right-hand drive.
1: Yeah, right.
0: Which is a shame.
1: And that's the controversy.
0: No ZR1s or ZR1Xs, which is the 5.5-litre twin-turbo V8s. They're not making them in right-hand drive, which is a shame, because I think the market – look, there would be a market here, but it'd be very, very small. I think that's the trouble,
1: Yeah, of course.
0: But they got all excited up at Mount Panorama last year
1: when they
0: did the thing there.
1: Yeah, that and that's what a lot of chatter.
0: So the local guy, General Motors guy here, he's sort of buzzing on the back of that, trying to get them to say, there's enough interest and whatever. But people are interested, doesn't mean so they're going to put down $200,000 bucks or whatever it is,
1: That's
0: the trouble, isn't it?
1: Yeah, absolutely. I'm interested, but once I
0: see I'd like to see one, I'd like to drive one, but I'm not going to cough up for one.
1: No,
0: that's the hard part when it comes to actually signing on the dotted line that makes it a bit difficult for them.
1: But in comparison to sports cars that look like those things, it's pretty cheap. Right, I mean, we're running.
0: Well, for supercars and whatever, compared to a Ferrari and that sort of stuff, yeah.
1: Yeah, it's cheap, but not for me.
0: No, we'll give it a miss, yeah.
1: Yeah.
0: All right, thanks for that, Mick. All right, well, it's getting on a bit. We might get out of here with a bit of music and then we'll come back with Cop This. What about a bit of ZZ Top?
1: Oh, haven't listened to them for a while.
0: Bit of Sharp Dressed Man.
1: Oh, that's it.
0: Wearing your Show Us Your Mother t-shirt.
1: That's it.

0: Old 55 may have been on the prowl, but we have our own prowler, Mick. And he's been researching Australia's police files for the more juicy news items to bring you in this segment. When Mick says to us, cop this, what have we got this week, Mick?
1: Oh, mate, I love this segment. Here we go. We're going to Newcastle today.
0: Up the Newey, yep.
1: Here we go. Two charged with alleged traffic and property
0: offences. Oh, alleged, yeah. But before the courts.
1: Yeah, that's it. Yeah, a man and a woman. They'll face court today following an incident in Newcastle yesterday morning. About 6:30 in the morning, police were called to a shopping centre. Hey, following reports of a break,
0: yep.
1: Yeah, break and enter. Hey, it's really smart. Cameras everywhere.
0: Yeah, yeah, I know. Let's go geniuses, do it. Criminal geniuses.
1: Let's go do the shopping centre. Do we know where Steve is today?
0: Steve who?
1: Exactly. It's gone. What did they do? What did these do? They went to a shopping centre. At the scene, police attempted to stop an SUV in the car park of the shopping centre. The driver allegedly failed to stop as directed and a pursuit was initiated.
0: Yeah, I mean, they're dumb.
1: Oh, this
0: yeah.
1: is Katara, mate. This is
0: Katara and then through Charlestown and all that. Adamstown.
1: Yeah, that's right. To City Road, Adamstown. Yeah, that's right. And then they were the SUV was allegedly forced through traffic, colliding with the sedan. The driver of the sedan was not injured. Thank goodness for that. Okay, the vehicle stopped at an intersection. And at about 6:50 in the morning, where the man and the woman were arrested. Yay, gotcha. Hey, during the search of the SUV, police allegedly located, here it comes, a firearm. That's what you do a break and enter. Police pursuit and got a gun in the car. Yeah. Officers also allegedly seized goods suspect have been stolen along with a hammer, bolt cutters, screwdrivers and pliers.
0: Yeah, nothing to see here.
1: No. Don't worry about the gun. Yeah, don't worry about that. Lovely. So the 31-year-old man, right, he's charged with 24 offences.
0: Oh, yeah, too many at the list, yeah. But there was a pistol, that firearm, though.
1: Well, I said
0: unauthorised pistol.
1: Yeah, an unauthorised pistol. But get this right.
0: It might have been a slug gun, I suppose. I don't know. Could have been anything. Anyway, either way, yes, he was.
1: He's really smart, this bloke, because you know he's driven to the scene, unregistered.
0: Yeah, he's a genius.
1: Hey,
0: absolute genius.
1: His face was blackened and disguised with intent to commit an indictable offence. So he's got a hoodie on. Oh, my God.
0: And she was charged with a whole pile of things.
1: The same thing. The same thing. It's just the list goes on. What, 24 of them. But, I mean, get that. You go to a... Oh. Lock them up.
0: Yep.
1: Lock them up. Here we go.
0: Well, luckily, they both refused bail. So, yeah, get rid of them.
1: At least. At least. Yeah, but I don't reckon that'd be their first rodeo, those two.
0: No,
1: that's right. Man charged following pursuit, weapons seized. Or weapon seizure. Where's this? Balranald.
0: The other side of Hay there. Get on the Hay Plains and that's where you go to. Yeah.
1: Yes, I've had a stopover there. Yes. Man will face court today.
0: He wouldn't
1: today.
0: Go. There was not a destination. It's only a stopover.
1: Yeah, that's right. Yeah, that's all right. It's all right. Drove up and down this street and kept on going. A man will face court today following a police pursuit and weapons seized in the state's far south yesterday. Southwest, yeah? In late June, officers attached to the Barrier Police District commenced an investigation into the alleged possession of prohibited weapons in Balranald area.
0: And you think it'd be all farmers and stuff out there. I wouldn't have thought there'd be too much of it, but obviously enough, you know, that to warrant them putting together a little investigation group, you know.
1: You're exactly right. I mean, everybody would have a gun out there, right?
0: Mm. Yeah, all the farmers, you know.
1: Yeah, that's right.
0: All sheep farmers and stuff in there.
1: Protect yourself from the ruse and the rabbits, yeah. So, following inquiries, they've gone out there. Police have gone out to this old mate's place. And, didn't go to his place. They stopped the utility. Yeah. When the driver, a 63-year-old man, allegedly failed to stop, a pursuit was initiated. With the man allegedly reversing at speed before colliding with the front of the police car. That's it. Hey. That's what you do, hey? Rack it into reverse.
0: A knucklehead. Yeah, 63. Surely you'd know better.
1: That's it. The man was arrested and subjected to a search during which police allegedly located and seized a folding knife and a replica pistol with a laser attachment.
0: Yeah, it's only a replica, but if I was a cop and someone pulled that out with a laser attachment, I wouldn't be looking at it as a toy. I'd be...
1: He was probably using the laser to do the hairs on his back. I mean, something stupid.
0: Not that sort of a laser.
1: Different ways. It was different.
0: But a folding knife. Well, they're all folding knives, pocket knife.
1: Yeah, that's right.
0: Didn't say flip knife.
1: The Swiss Army knives.
0: Yeah, that's right.
1: I've got one of them in the car. Is that illegal? I don't know.
0: One of those...
1: It's got a screwdriver and a set of pliers.
0: Yeah, that's it. Well, like the Leatherman things too,
1: So what happened to this guy? Police will allege at 9:30 in the morning, the man pointed the replica pistol with the laser attachment at a woman. Aged in her 20s.
0: If you just see a laser thing, on your chest or something like that, like a laser sight, but watching all the movies, you get a bit concerned, I'd imagine.
1: Yeah, you would, yeah. Absolutely. Yeah, so anyhow, it just clicked to me what kind of a laser you were talking about.
0: Yeah, laser sight, yeah.
1: The laser sight, right. They are illegal, aren't they? Because they were pointing them at planes and stuff like that.
0: Oh, the laser pointers,
1: Yeah, that's right. Okay, following inquiries, police executed a search warrant at a home in Balramin and allegedly located and seizing the knife within a sheath. Oh. 63-year-old was taken to the police station where he was charged with 10 offences. Yeah, use offensive weapon with intent to commit indictable offence, stalk, intimidate and fear physical harm of a person. So he must have bailed up that 20-year-old. Possess unauthorised pistol, custody of a knife in a public place. And anyhow.
0: That is uninsured vehicle. That's why he crashed it into the cop car.
1: Oh, yeah, look at that, eh? Not reverse vehicle safely.
0: Yeah. But the main thing is, they've locked him up too, so he's refused bail.
1: Yeah, he refused bail. Yeah. Beauty, that's two in a row.
0: That's it.
1: We're doing all right so far. Normally they don't give him, they give him bail straight away. Yeah, that's all right. Appeal for information. Alleged road rage crash. Avoca Beach.
0: Yeah, up the coast.
1: Oh, I love that place, hey? Wasn't me, Your Honour. Police appealing for public assistance as an investigation continues into the circumstances of a crash on the Central Coast. Yeah, just after 9:20 p.m., 3rd of July,
0: emergency services
1: were called to the Fiscus Avenue, Avoca Beach. Called to
0: Ficus. It's a plant, isn't it?
1: I was saying Fiscus, a bit of road rage, a bit of Fiscus going on here and there. Fiscus Avenue, Avoca Beach. Following reports of a crash, the officers attached, were told drivers of a Toyota Echo and a Ford Ranger.
0: We'll know which one's going to come off better,
1: Any wonder the guy in the Ford Ranger was pissed.
0: You could pick up the Echo and chuck it in the back of the Ranger. So this is road rage,
1: rage. That's it. Do you reckon that Echo would fit in the back of the Tosser? Steve's Tosser.
0: Probably get it close.
1: Steve would have to push his seat forward.
0: Yeah.
1: Instead, it began in Terrigal and then continued through. So it started at Terrigal and through suburbs of Avoca Beach, Copacabana and Kingcumber.
0: So, crapping on for a while.
1: Here we go. Let's get to it now. The driver of the Toyota, a 17-year-old boy, allegedly assaulted the driver of the Ford Ranger, an 18-year-old man.
0: Well, they're both kids, yeah.
1: Hey, I bet you the 18-year-old was driving his dad's car.
0: The Ranger, yeah.
1: And the 17-year-old was driving his mum's car.
0: Mum's Toyota, yeah.
1: You reckon? Anyhow, an 18-year-old boy, what happened then? Allegedly assaulted the driver.
0: Well, then the 18-year-old, he drove the...
1: Hang on. So the 18-year-old was driving the Ford Ranger...
0: Yes.
1: Before a 17-year-old passenger from the Toyota was struck by the Ford.
0: So he must have got out and the Ford's run into him,
1: I couldn't stop the Ford from doing it, Your Honour.
0: Yeah.
1: It just did it. Yeah. He was treated by the ambulance and paramedics for injuries to his head, chest and legs. I hope he's all right. Before being, airlifted to the Royal North Shore Hospital in a serious condition. The 18-year-old man was treated by New South Wales ambulance for facial injuries. At the scene, both drivers were subjected to roadside breath tests and returned a negative. Well, at least they're negative, right?
0: Negative for grog, but...
1: You don't think they tested them for drugs?
0: Positive for stupidity.
1: Got to keep the boys on their toes. Got to give them something to do.
0: Yeah.
1: Hey, it was 9:30 at night. Other than that, they would have been watching the footy.
0: Nothing else to do up the Central Coast, Okay. All right, good on you. Thanks for that, Mick. How about we have a break? You're a bit worn out after that. We'll go with a bit of music. We'll come back with part two of Cop This after a bit of Billy Idol. Oh.

0: Yeah, time for part two of Cop This. Where are we off to now, Mick?
1: Well, we're going to Altamo.
0: Altamo, yeah?
1: Yeah, fantastic.
0: Nice.
1: Yeah. We actually seen this one on the news the other night. A man was charged after a motorcyclist was injured in a pursuit. Yeah? So the motorcyclist, unfortunately, he's in hospital.
0: My good.
1: And after a pursuit through Sydney, yeah, officers attached to the Eastern Suburbs Highway Patrol were patrolling City Road in Campertown about midnight when they attempted to stop a sedan being driven without headlights, which then allegedly drove through a red light.
0: Oh, okay.
1: Yeah. When the driver failed to stop, as directed, the pursuit was initiated. Police will allege the vehicle was travelling at a high speed along Wattle Street. I mean, how can you drive fast? Really. When the pursuit was terminated due to safety concerns, absolutely. The sedan allegedly continued along Wattle Street and through Mary Ann Street and Quay Streets and anyhow.
0: Yeah.
1: Before returning to Wattle Street, so what, he didn't have enough, he had to come back.
0: Return to the scene of the crime, they all do that.
1: About 5 minutes later, the sedan and a motorcycle collided. Mm. The 25-year-old motorcyclist was treated by ambulance, paramedics and taken to Royal Prince Alfred with what police have been told are non-life-threatening injuries.
0: Yeah, but you're just not going to tickle.

0: Oh, there
1: no,
0: is.
1: No. But the driver of the car, a 51-year-old man, was arrested at the scene before he was taken to St. Vincent's for mandatory testing under police guard. He's since been released. Don't understand.
0: Released from
1: hospital and then taken to Surry Hills Police Station where he was charged. Yeah. Look what he's charged with. Look at this guy. Oh, he's brilliant, this guy.
0: Knucklehead, yeah.
1: Police pursuit, non-stop, drive dangerous, second offence. So he's got history, this guy. Drive vehicle under the influence of drugs. Yahoo! Hey, that's it, mate. Let's get all juiced up and let's go hit the roads of Sydney. Good on you, mate. Proceed through a red light. License expired more than 2 years.
0: So no license on the gear. Yeah. Racing through so red high. Lights, no lights.
1: Wouldn't have a clue.
0: Yeah.
1: What is it?
0: So we refused bail. That was the main thing. Yeah.
1: Yes.
0: Get him off the road.
1: Refused bail. Yeah. Goodbye. Yeah. Driver charged with high range PCA after crash in the Hunter Valley. Mm. Oh, we're going back north again. The man will face court next month with high PCA range. After a crash near Cessnock, when police were called to a property on Bailey's Lane. Oh, Bailey's. Huh? Nice street, that Bailey's. Do you reckon that's what he was drinking?
0: Maybe. Yeah.
1: Bailey's Lane at Abermain following reports of a crash. At the scene, police were told a grey utility had driven through a wire fence and crashed through a timber shed before coming to stop against a second wire fence. Really? Police attended and spoke with the alleged driver, who did not report any injuries to police. The 35-year-old man underwent a roadside breath test, which returned positive. I wonder how much... Oh, no.
0: Mm.
1: He was arrested and taken to Cessnock Police Station, where he underwent a breath analysis and returned an alleged reading of... Wait for it. 0.256.
0: Yeah, five times the limit. Five times, yeah. No wonder
1: he only had two screeners at the pub, your officer.
0: 2,000 screeners, yeah.
1: Jesus. Yeah. How many Baileys did he have? Yeah, the man was issued with a court attendance notice, high range PCI in his due back. The man's licence was also suspended. Suspended? Should have been cut up.
0: All right, one more, Mick, before we go.
1: Reckon?
0: Yep, one more.
1: This is a good one. Look at this one. $24,000 cash, drugs seized after speeding driver stopped near Lake George. In Lake George on the way to Canberra.
0: Mm.
1: Yeah?
0: I want to check out all the windmills. Yeah.
1: A man has been charged with $24,000 in cash, drugs seized, when a speeding car was stopped on the Federal Highway near Canberra. Officers attached to the Goulburn Highway Patrol were conducting stationary speed enforcement duties. Okay, on the Federal Highway, when they detected a car allegedly travelling at 165 kilometres an hour in a 110 zone. I mean, that's what you do. You know, you've got all these drugs and all this cash on there.
0: Yeah, I know. You're idiots. Yeah. Let's draw attention to myself, yeah.
1: Trying to find somewhere where I can go and spend the money and use the drugs. I mean, you know, we're in a rush. The driver stopped when directed by police at Lake George. Officers subjected the 24-year-old male driver to a roadside drug test, which allegedly returned a positive result.
0: Mm.
1: 24, you idiot. A secondary result, yeah. Secondary result. Obviously, was going to come up with. When the vehicle was searched, police allegedly located 125 grams of ketamine and 141 grams of cocaine, 44 grams of MDMA. Jeez, he was going to a party. And $24,000 cash and 8 vials of steroids and testosterone.
0: Yeah, yeah, for private use, yeah. What a knucklehead. So he's, you know, obviously criminal and he's on his way selling stuff and he just do a bazillion kilometres an hour to attract attention to himself.
1: Hey?
0: They're dumb. I'm glad they are stupid as they are. Imagine if they weren't, we'd be all be in trouble.
1: Well, he was refused bail and appeared, and that's it, and he's gone, and goodbye, Charlie. Get him off the road.
0: All right, good on you. Thanks for that, Mick.
1: That was distressing.
0: Yeah. All right, well, how about we have a bit of music? We'll come back after a bit of The Angels.

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2: 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Time for On This Day information.
3: Right.
2: So on the 11th of July, 1898, Steve will remember this, Thomas Cook and Son, remember them? The travel agents?
3: Yes.
2: Unfortunately, they went belly up a couple of years ago, didn't they?
3: Yeah, they did.
2: You know, they've been around forever and a day, had their own, I think they had their own traveller's checks, all sorts of stuff, like it was a big company. So they had their first six-day bus excursion back then.
3: Yeah.
2: And it went from Paris to... somewhere else. Le Bain. Yeah, okay, wherever. Somewhere over there in France.
3: No, I want you to
2: But that was their first thing. So they kicked off in 1898 on the bus tour.
3: Yeah.
2: And then, you know, so all those many years they had the travel agent, and then, yeah, a few years ago that's all gone. Also on the 11th of July, 1899, Giovanni Agnelli purchased a Welles prototype motor car.
3: Yeah.
2: And the patents were held by this other company for the services of Aristide Fasciolli.
3: No, sounds right.
2: Anyway, the upshot is, after all that toss, what I was getting around to was that was how they founded Fabbrica Italiana Automobile Torino, Fiat.
3: I was wondering where you were going with this story.
2: Yeah, at the end of the
3: the end of it is.
2: Yeah, so they bought the car, and that was the beginning of the Fiat car company.
3: Giovanni
2: Agnelli.
3: Yeah.
2: Mm.
3: Yeah, well done.
2: Yeah, so, yeah, it's...
3: But I did read something about Fiats the other day. I think they... Are they getting out of manufacture, or is that the Renault?
2: No, they're in... Yep. No, they're still around. That's
3: yeah,
2: right.
3: Still? No, I think either one of them is getting out of manufacturing and I think sales have plummeted and...
2: Oh, yeah, there's all that, yeah. Yeah. Also on the 11th of July 1904, the first Rover prototype, the Type 8, was announced.
3: Wow.
2: So it was 200 pounds, and they actually did the first sales on the 1st of December 1904. Right? It's a single-cylinder, 8-horsepower, 1,300cc car. That was the first of the British Rover Car Company.
3: 8-horsepower.
2: Yeah. Uh-huh. Now, Robert Jefferson and Robert Willis, they drove one of these from Coventry to Istanbul, and they became the first people to cross Europe in an automobile. And it was one of these things, 8-horsepower, single-cylinder. Imagine that.
3: Massive.
2: That would have been a big effort back in those days.
3: Yeah, that's right.
2: Yeah. Also born on this day, yesterday actually, the 10th of July 1928, Alessandro Di Tommaso. Ever heard of him? He was a Formula One racer and he founded the Di Tommaso Automobile Company.
3: Well, there you go.
2: Di Tommaso, the Pantera, the what else? You know, there's a whole pile of the things, you know. Longchamp, all those things. Yeah, so those high-end sports cars. Yeah, that was him. And he was born in 1928.
3: Do you think he might be still alive? He'd be 98 if he was.
2: I don't know.
3: Still young. Young fella.
2: Probably he might still be around.
3: Yeah, I'd ask Steve. Maybe Steve hangs around with him.
2: Steve knows him. Knows him well. Yeah, so, but I mean, these are classic cars and they're the ones, you know, young boys have posters on their wall with them, you know, the Pantera and all that stuff. The Tomato Pants Terror, remember those?
3: Yes, that was how you pronounced it.
2: Those sort of things. Great looking cars too.
3: Yes.
2: Especially back in the day, yeah. And they were rear-engined. Yeah. Rear-engine sports
3: carbon
2: cars.
3: Carbon fibre.
2: Yeah,
3: yeah. Yeah, body
2: back, shot. Well, the later model ones were, yeah.
3: That'd have been leading edge back then.
2: Back then, yeah.
3: Yeah. The XJ6s.
2: Yeah. Also, we've only got a few minutes left, so I thought I'll do what's around the bend, the upcoming motoring events.
3: Uh-huh.
2: Like I said, if you want to quickly whiz down to Pittwater RSL, I've just got a few photos from the car show down there. Looks really, really good.
3: Yeah.
2: Tomorrow, the 12th of July, the 2026 Winter Festival at Port Stephens. They've got a car show up there at the Nelson Bay Marina.
3: That'd be packed.
2: That would be, yeah.
3: That is packed.
2: You have to park somewhere else.
3: Park in Sydney and...
2: Well, that'll be good. That'd be really cool. And it's a great place to have it there, the marina there, yeah. Should be nice. It's a nice day. Also next weekend, the 19th of July, is the 2026 Wagga Swap Meet at the Wagga Showgrounds.
3: I'd like to go to that.
2: Yeah, starting at 7 a.m, so it's a bit more civilised than the 6 a.m. ones normally. 15th of August, 2026 Sandy Hollow Motor Fest at Sandy Hollow. Up there... west of Muswellbrook, I think, isn't it? Yeah.
3: Is it?
2: Starts at 9 a.m. Also on the 16th of August is the Shannon Sydney Classic at the Sydney Motorsport Park at Eastern Creek. Huge day out there. Mm. We'll be going. We go every year.
3: Yeah.
2: It's like 1,600 different vehicles on display. Yeah, there's tours around the, you know, you've got the double-decker bus, the old double-decker buses going around the track and all sorts of stuff going on. Great day. I love it.
3: We might have a connection to go and visit.
2: Well, I'm hoping, the car that your brother worked on hopefully will be ready and we can go out in that, yeah.
3: Oh, that'd be...
2: I was talking to him last weekend.
3: That's the Jag, right?
2: The Jag E-Type, That's what we usually go out in, yeah.
3: I checked that out when it was in the workshop. That is something else.
2: Is it going?
3: No. I think it is, but I'm not sure. But it looked really good. New carbies and everything to it.
2: I'm looking forward to that. But it's a great day out there. Yeah. I always enjoy it. Yeah, the trouble is I sort of wander around and have a look at all the stuff and I never get to see it all because it's spread out over the whole track, you know. Also on the 23rd of August is the 2026 Lismore Swap Meet at Lismore Showgrounds. And 29th of August is the Muscle in the Brook, the Lake Liddell Recreational Park up there at Muscle Brook.
3: So that would be great. That's some good venues.
2: Some great stuff coming up. Yeah,
3: yeah, yeah. Yeah, but that Shannon's Classic, hey, looks like we'll be doing that. Might talk to our sponsors and see if we can get a get a box out there.
2: No, you just wander around. That's the best part because there's nothing. We can do tours around the track. You know, like all the car clubs do. But you just wander around, look at everything. It's great stuff.
3: Steve might
2: all the different car clubs and that.
3: Food, a box, and you can organise food for us and drinks, and we can.
2: Well, I usually take my own, but there is vendors and stuff out there. It's all good. But great day. A great day, and I recommend that to anyone. Yeah. All right, we'll get it out of here. Thanks very much for Steve, Mick, for coming in and filling
3: thanks
2: in for Steve. And thanks to Dave, too. Yep.
3: Thank you.
2: But we'll certainly be back again next week.
3: Look forward to it.
2: So you can always keep up to date with what's happening at our Facebook page. Just Google Shai Shimoda and the Facebook page will come up and click on that.
3: Check that McLaren out.
2: Check that McLaren out, yeah. All right, we're going to get out here with a bit of music, a bit of a classic, and then coming up is John Deering with the Country Show. 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
3: Thanks again, everybody.
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2: Good morning, I'm David Cameron. An outdated server is being blamed for a major Telstra outage that blocked hundreds of calls to 000. According to newspaper reports this morning, a software error in old equipment accidentally impacted the network's internal clock. Meantime, a South Australian Liberal senator has released a statement apologising to the family of a woman whose death she linked to Wednesday's outage. A police investigation found the claim made on social media was incorrect, and Senator Karen Little says she was raising concerns based on the information available at the time. Melbourne's Nathan Fitzgerald will be remembered today. The 27-year-old died on Monday after sustaining catastrophic head injuries playing in his local Aussie Rules competition last weekend. A commemorative service will be held at Epping Recreation Reserve this afternoon, which is open to the public. A minute's silence will be held at the MCG tomorrow ahead of the AFL match between Melbourne and Richmond. Apple is suing OpenAI for allegedly stealing trade secrets. The iPhone maker says former staff misappropriated confidential information to help the owners of ChatGPT develop consumer products. OpenAI said it had no interest in other companies' trade secrets. The BBC's Lily Jamali reports from San Francisco.
3: Former Apple executive Tang Tan is named in the suit, with Apple alleging he directed the iPhone maker's employees to bring actual parts from Apple to job interviews at OpenAI. The lawsuit comes amid recent tensions between Apple and OpenAI. In 2024, Apple integrated ChatGPT into the iPhone's operating system as part of a partnership with OpenAI. Things changed when OpenAI purchased a startup from longtime Apple designer Sir Johnny Ive. Apple has since decided to use Google's Gemini in the next version of its voice assistant, Siri.
2: A group of volunteers are seeking to hold industries and governments to account when it comes to the treatment of animals. The Action for Animals community is hosting a forum in Brisbane today. Speaking to National Radio News, co-organiser Kat Lawrence says members of the movement are helping to create a more compassionate future for all species.
4: They may be contacting companies or government representatives about changes that they would like to see to policy, for example, you know, making submissions or applying pressure for better practices.
2: Scientists in Britain have developed a new non-invasive procedure to treat a serious condition which can affect identical twins during pregnancy. Twin-to-twin transfusion syndrome can happen when babies share a placenta, with one receiving more nutrients than the other, putting the life of both at risk. With the potential new treatment, high-powered ultrasound waves are used to seal the blood vessels instead of laser surgery. Bryony Garrett's identical girls were saved using the experimental treatment after other options were ruled out.
5: It was devastating. It was sort of awful. It was the worst moment of my life, to be honest with you. And being diagnosed, I was only at 12 weeks and they were already at stage 3, so it was very dire. And the worst risk was that nothing was going to work and I was already in that place. So for me, there was nothing to lose.
2: To sport, and in rugby, the Wallabies will be looking to avoid a sixth straight loss when they take on France in Brisbane later today. It comes a week after Australia lost to Ireland by 2 points. And in tennis, Chris Hewitt, the son of Aussie tennis legend Leighton Hewitt, has locked in a spot in the junior boys final at Wimbledon.
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9: And good morning. Welcome along to The Country Mix. John Deering with you for the next hour. And we've got a feature-packed show. Some great guests coming up very soon. I'll be joined by Hayden Phillips. He's a Sydney sider and he's got a great new song out. And it'll be the first time I've spoken with him. We've also got Olive May, who I spoke to before when she brought out her hit a while ago. And we got Michelle from Studio 8 joining me. But firstly, I'm going to play a track from an Australian guy based in the US. His name is D. Henry Fenton, and the song is called Waltz Around the Truth. You are with The Country Mix. I'm John Deering, and so nice to have you as a guest.

0: It's the Country Mix with Connect FM in Sydney. I'm John, and that was a guy called D. Henry Fenton, and his song is called Waltz Around the Truth. He is an expat Aussie living in the US. Well, my next guest, we've never spoken to Hayden before, but his name is Hayden Phils. He's a young songwriter who's drawn stories with purpose on lived experiences and complex issues that are facing young people. He's distinctly Australian, but has a clear Americana influence. And I'm really happy to say he is joining me on the phone. Good day, mate. How are you? Thanks for joining us here on Connect FM.
1: I'm doing very, very well. Good to be chatting with you. How are you going?
0: I'm really good. And so you are a Sydney sider, but you're just telling me you're up in Tamworth. What are you doing up there?
1: I am indeed. I've just come along for the Hats Off to Country Music Festival. So I'm spending the next couple of days walking around, playing my new song, my new release, and doing radio and all the sorts of fun festival stuff that you can get up to in Tamworth.
0: Sounds like a lot of fun. Now, tell us a bit about who you are, because people may not know who you are, Hayden, and it's always interesting when I've spoken to somebody for the first time to find out a little bit about them.
1: Yeah, fair enough. Well, I'm a singer-songwriter from Sydney. I make songs about my friends and kind of real-world experiences and problems and struggles that I've had and people I know have dealt with. I usually play in similar styles to people like Tyler Childers, Sam Barber, Shane Nicholson, Casey Chambers. So if you like any of those artists or any kind of Americana storytelling, I'm your guy.
0: Okay, sounds good. And tell us about your track. What's it called?
1: The song is called Stick Poke Tattoos. It's a song that I ended up writing about some friends and about some kind of problematic relationships, let's say, that they've had.
0: Okay. Why don't we listen to it and we'll come back and have a bit of a final chat, okay?
1: Sounds good.
0: Okay, this is Connect FM. My guest is Hayden Phils, and this is his brand new song. It's called Stick Poke Tattoos. Yeah.

0: That's Hayden Phelps, and his song is called Stick Poke Tattoos. He's still with me. Mate, great song. Congratulations.
1: Well, thank you very much. No, I really appreciate that. Cheers.
0: You're welcome. Hey, if people want to find out more about you, Hayden, where's the best place on the World Wide Web to find out about Hayden Phelps?
1: Well, to keep up with my gigs and my performance, you can find me on all the social medias, on the Hayden Phillips Music, Instagram, Facebook, whatever you use. And if you want to have a listen to my new song, which came out just yesterday, Stick Poke Tattoos, it's going to be on all platforms, Spotify, wherever you listen right now. So, Hayden Phillips.
0: Mate, thanks again for coming on.
1: Well, cheers for having me. It's always good to chat.
0: Okay, and let's get into the new music. It's Brad Cox. What

It is the Country Mix. Hello, everybody. It's John Deering with you. And Brooke McClymont there in Adam Ecclesby, In and Out of Love. Olive May was before that. Unfortunately, Olive will probably join us next week. And that was Country Songs, Mel Dyer, If She Only Knew, and Anthony Shape at the very start there, Outback Sentinels, along with Dobe Newton. Hey, everybody, this is John Deering. You are on Connect FM. 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

0: 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It's the Country Mix with Connect FM. Hello, everybody. It's John Deering with you. And I love that. That's still the one. Ellen Jackson's new version of it. As you said, it's from 1976 and still sounds good, doesn't it? Before that, Nathan Lamont, brand new song from him called Loves to Hate Me. Well, my next guest, I've never spoken to either of these nice people before, but I'm happy to say the band is called Studio 8 and I got Michelle. And with Michelle, I've also got, who else have I got with Michelle?
1: You've got Luke.
0: Hello, how are you guys?
2: Oh, we're good.
0: Okay, can you tell us a little bit about your band? Because we've never spoken before, so it's always nice to find out a little bit about the band that I'm talking to.
2: Yeah, well, we mostly play as a duo with Luke on guitar, I'm on keys, and both on vocals. Sometimes we play with a fiddle player, sometimes with a blues harp player. We're in Tamworth at the moment, and last night at our album launch, we played with Andrew Clermont. He's a fiddle player. We're doing another gig tonight at the Oasis. Our show's called Moonstruck at the Oasis.
0: Yep.
2: He'll be joining us. And then with the album and with all the recordings, they were recorded with a band. And when we come back to Tamworth in January, we're going to be performing with the band.
1: At our gigs, we do all original songs because we've been writing songs for many, many years, and have got lots of songs out there in the world. So.
0: Okay, well, tell us about the current song, because you've obviously today released the album called Moonstruck, or was it last night? I can't remember.
2: Yesterday, yeah.
0: So the album's got a great number of songs on it. Tell us how many songs are on that, and then we'll ask you about the current single.
2: There are 10 songs on Moonstruck, and they all kind of, you know, relate to the theme of being either madly and hopelessly in love, or at least seeking love, or maybe you haven't, you know, found that love of your life. So, they just broadly relate to that theme. And the latest single is Tonight's the Night.
0: Okay.
2: And a country love song.
1: Yeah, it's like a quirky, happy country love song. Features quite a bit of fiddle in it. And yes, we're aware there is another song out there called Tonight's the Night. But when your listeners hear the song, they'll think, well, you know, fair's fair. It just had to be called Tonight's the Night.
2: It did, and it's nothing like Rod's song.
0: No, I can imagine.
2: Yeah.
0: You know what? Why don't we have a listen to it, and we'll come back and we'll chat some more, okay?
2: Okay.
0: Here it is here. This is the band called Studio 8, and this is their new song. It's called Tonight's the Night. You're on Connect 100.9, the Country Mix.

0: here on the Country Mix, and tonight's the night. They're both still with me. Great song, and I do like the fiddle in that. Does make it sound good.
1: Oh, thank you.
2: Thanks, John.
1: Yeah, we like it too.
0: Yeah. So if people want to find out a bit more about you guys, where's the best place on the World Wide Web to have a look?
1: Well, our website is www.studio8music.com.
0: Mm-hmm.
1: And as well as, you know, finding links to our music and videos, there's a gig guide. So we're here in Tamworth launching the new album. We'll be going home to the Southern Highlands, just south of Sydney, in a couple of days, getting ready for our big launch there. It'll be at the Bundanoon Club. So any Sydney-siders that might want to have a nice Saturday afternoon, we'll be launching the Moonstruck album at the Bundanoon Club on Saturday the 18th of July between 1 and 3pm. And the Bundanoon Club's a lovely community club with get meals, beautiful outlook, there's a bar. Yeah. It's a great venue, really great music venue.
2: Oh, and on social media, we're on TikTok, YouTube, Facebook, and
0: all the rest.
2: 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Yeah.
0: All right, guys, thank you so much for joining us in Sydney on Connect FM. It's been a lovely chatting to you.
1: Oh, thanks a lot, John. We really appreciate the support.
2: Yeah, thank you.
0: You're really welcome. You know what? We're going to get back into more music now. This is Teddy Swims, a brand new song from him. Connect FM.

0: 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I'm John Deering, and that's Teddy Swims, Break Up in Reverse. Brand new music from him. 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

It's the Country Mix with me, John Dering. That's Jem Casadale there, and the song is called Cool Girl. Before that, Hayley Jensen gave us the song called Wild. Well, it's John saying it's time for me to go. Up next is John Grover and Soundtrack. We play some great music from TV and movies, and you just never know what you get with John. That's coming up here on Connect the Film. I'll catch you on Tuesday for Reeling in the Years. Until then, 7 to 9. Till then, bye-bye. Have a great week.

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3: Hello, I'm David Cameron. Five teenagers have been injured after a car ran into a tree in East Tamworth in the New England region of New South Wales. The collision happened at about 8:40 last night. Three girls and two boys, all aged 17, were in the sedan. A girl suffered critical head injuries while a boy was thrown from the vehicle and sustained spinal injuries. Both were flown to John Hunter Hospital in Newcastle. One girl, believed to be the driver, has undergone mandatory testing. The emergency services in southern Spain say they're fighting a terrible and very complex fire. It's killed at least 12 people, with more than 20 still unaccounted for. The regional government has declared 3 days of mourning for the victims of the fire. The BBC's Guy Hedgeco reports.
4: This is already the worst fire the Andalusia region has ever seen in terms of human loss. There are fears the number of dead will rise. The bodies of four of the victims were found in a car. The authorities said they believe they were British because the steering wheel was on the right-hand side. Eight other people who are known to have died had tried to escape the flames on foot. Investigators have inspected a collapsed power cable, which was initially blamed for starting the blaze, but local technicians have said electricity was not running through it.
3: Ambulance Victoria says winter illnesses are contributing to a surge in demand. Speaking to the ABC, Ambulance Victoria acting CEO Tegwin McManamy has urged Victorians to only call 000 for serious or life-threatening illnesses or injuries. She says as well as a surge in patients, staffing is also affected.
5: It includes things like preventable illnesses such as flus and rhinoviruses, which we're seeing throughout the health system, and also, you know, health workers, including our Ambulance Victoria teams, along with our health system colleagues, also experience workforce illness.
3: The founder of Tasmania's Museum of Old and New Art has signed an agreement to develop an art museum in Thailand. David Walsh has signed the Memorandum of Understanding to develop Mona Bangkok, which will tap into the innovative, creative spirit of the Hobart Institution. Tasmania's Premier Jeremy Rockliffe is also in Thailand, saying he hopes the deal will see an influx of tourists to the state. Australian rock band Cold Chisel has announced the death of saxophone player Andy Bickers after a battle with cancer. In a social media post, the band said he was an incredible musician. They said he was a great person to be out on the road or out on the town with. As well as Cold Chisel, Bickers toured with artists such as Midnight Oil and Silverchair. A Queensland grassroots animal advocacy group says it's welcoming new and old members today. Action for Animals is hosting a local gathering in Brisbane. It aims to shape a more compassionate and sustainable future for all species. Co-organiser Kat Lawrence says the movement is gaining momentum.
6: We've got people with great experience, you know, amazing strategic minds and a great deal of knowledge. So we're sharing all of that and hopefully offering people multiple ways to sustain or increase what they do for us fellow species.
3: To sport, and at the Men's Football World Cup, Spain scored a late winner in their quarter-final match against Belgium to move through to the semi-final after winning 2-1. Spain scored first but then conceded their first goal of the tournament in the first half. The reigning European champions scored a deciding goal in the 88th minute and will now face France.
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9: 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I'm your host, John Grover. This is your weekly two-hour dose of the best music from movies and TV from the big and small screen. Hope your Saturday is going well so far. Thank you to John Deering, as always, for hosting the Country Mix, which is on every Saturday from 11 a.m. to 12, and then I follow on with Soundtracked from 12 until 2. Well, earlier this week, everyone's favourite actor, Tom Hanks, celebrated his 70th birthday, which is a big milestone. So I hope you can join me this week on Soundtracked as I wish Tom many happy returns, and I'll be playing songs and score cues from 24 of his amazing films. Couldn't fit all them in. There's just too many amazing ones that he's been in, but hopefully I will be playing music from some or indeed all of your favourites. And those will include Toy Story, Forrest Gump, Philadelphia, and more. So I hope you enjoy the show, and happy 70th birthday to Tom Hanks once again. So let's start with a score cue composed by James Horner. This is the main theme from Apollo 13.

That was the Tierney Sutton Band with a song called Flying Home that was used in a movie released in 2016 called Sully, directed by Clint Eastwood, all about the miracle plane landing on the Hudson. Tom Hanks played the Captain Sully Sullenberger. Also heard from A League of Their Own, released in 1992, Carole King and Now with Now and Forever, and kicked off the show this afternoon with the main theme from Apollo 13, composed by James Horner and released in 1995. It is 16 minutes past 12. 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He turned the big 7-0 during the week, playing songs and score cues from across his amazing career. Apollo 13 was directed by Ron Howard in 1995, and in 2006, Tom and Ron reunited for The Da Vinci Code, based on the novel of the same name. This next cue is from The Da Vinci Code, is composed by Hans Zimmer. It's called Chevalier de Sangreal.

from 2017's The Post, directed by Steven Spielberg, in which Tom Hanks starred alongside Meryl Streep. That was a cue called The Presser's Roll, composed by the GOAT, the greatest of all time, John Williams. Be hearing more of John Williams' work later on in the program this afternoon. And composed by Hans Zimmer, we heard Chevalier de Sangreal from The Da Vinci Code. The Polar Express is a popular, very popular film all around Christmas time for many, many different families. It was released in 2004, directed by Robert Zemeckis and noted for its use of live action and motion capture computer animation, all about a young boy who travels to the North Pole on Christmas Eve aboard a magical train guided by its conductor, played by Tom Hanks. This next song is from the Polar Express and it was Academy Award nominee for Best Original Song. It's by Josh Groban and it's called Believe.

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2: 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I'm your host, John Grover. 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Saying happy 70th birthday to Tom Hanks this week, everyone's favourite actor. Well, it's true, he is everyone's favourite actor. He turned the big 7-0 during the week. And just before the break, we heard Believe by Josh Groban from the Polar Express. Now, just before we get back into the music and before we continue wishing

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And don't forget the weekly promotions, including Trivia Mondays, Bingo Mondays and Fridays, weekly raffles. 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Station sponsor. Now back to the music. Movie music from Tom Hanks films. This next one is a cue composed by Thomas Newman, and it's from Saving Mr. Banks, all about P.L. Travers, who visits Los Angeles to meet Walt Disney, played by Tom, who was keen to adapt her Mary Poppins for the cinema. So this is the end title music from Saving Mr. Banks.

Doja Cat there with Vegas, a hit for her in 2022 and used in Baz Luhrmann's Elvis, in which Tom Hanks played his manager, Colonel Tom Parker. Also the main titles from 1989's Turner and Hooch, composed by Charles Gross. And before that, Saving Mr. Banks, the end title music, composed by Thomas Newman. 16 minutes to one. 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In the 90s, Tom Hanks and Meg Ryan teamed up for two films, 1998's You've Got Mail and 1993's Sleepless in Seattle, which was a massive worldwide hit. We're going to play a song from Sleepless in Seattle for you now. It's a duet, appropriately enough, by Celine Dion and Clive Griffin. It's called When I Fall in Love.

Music from two 90s Tom Hanks films there. Just heard the main theme from The Green Mile, released in 1999, based on the Stephen King book of the same name, composed by Thomas Newman, and from Celine Dion and Clive Griffin, When I Fall in Love, 1993, Sleepless in Seattle. Back in 1988, that seems like a long time ago now, Tom Hanks starred in Big as Josh Baskin, a kid who wishes to be made an adult. He wants to be big, and his wish gets granted. That was a big hit in 1988, made over $100 million worldwide, and scored Tom Hanks his first of six Academy Award nominations. That was for Best Actor. So it sort of established Tom as a critical and commercial favourite. You might remember this next song. It was played on the big keyboard in the toy store in that iconic scene from Big. So this is, well, it's sort of a musical adaptation, you could say, adapted by composer Howard Shore. This is Heart and Soul.

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5: 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Coming up after Soundtracked is Russell Walsh and the Aussie Music Show. That's on from 2 until 4. From 4 till 5, Sandy K gives us a breath of fresh air, which is something we all need from time to time. Jules Cross unpacks another LP and album unpack on from 5 p.m. until 6 p.m. 6 p.m. until 9 p.m. we have It's All 80s, hosted by Brett Goodrich. And from 9 p.m. until midnight, rounding out the day, is Rob Cootrey and the Rock and Roll Jukebox Classics of the 50s and 60s. 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This week on the show, saying happy 70th birthday to Tom Hanks. He turned 70 during the week, playing some songs and score cues from many of his amazing films. Just before the break, we heard the main theme from Catch Me If You Can from 2002, directed by Steven Spielberg, and that was composed by John Williams. That's where Tom played FBI agent Carl Hanratty, who was forever on the tail of con man Frank Abagnale Jr., played by Leonardo DiCaprio. And also heard from the original Toy Story, Randy Newman, and You've Got a Friend in Me, which was an Academy Award nominee for Best Original Song, as was the next song I'm going to play. It's from 1996, and it's from a film that Tom Hanks even directed. He starred in it, and he co-wrote it, so it's definitely a passion project of his. He starred in this film as a band manager who manages a group who ended up only having the one hit, and their name was the Wonders, and this is their one hit, That Thing You Do.

Entitled music there from Castaway, released in the year 2000, directed by Robert Zemeckis. That was composed by Alan Silvestri, and that got Tom another Academy Award nomination for Best Actor. Fantastic performance as well from Tom in that movie. Also heard glam metal rockers Jet Boy with Make Some Noise, one of three songs they contributed to The Burbs, released in 1989. Bit of an underrated cult classic, that one. And kicked off the second half of the show this afternoon with That Thing You Do, the title song of the 1996 film, directed and starring Tom Hanks, and performed by fictional one-hit band, one-hit wonders, The Wonders. 17 minutes past one, you're listening to Soundtracked on Connect FM 100.9, saying happy 70th birthday to everyone's favourite actor, Tom Hanks, this week. Got another score cue now for you. This is from 1998, and it comes from Saving Private Ryan, directed by Steven Spielberg, and inarguably one of the greatest war films ever made. Tom starred in Saving Private Ryan as Captain John Miller, and during the Normandy invasion of World War II, he is assigned the task of searching for Private James Ryan, whose three brothers have already been killed in the war. Saving Private Ryan got 10 Academy Award nominations. It won one of the ones it picked up an Oscar for was Best Director for Steven Spielberg, and its score was nominated as well, composed, of course, by John Williams. So this is a cue from Saving Private Ryan. An amazing piece of work, this one. It is called Hymn to the Fallen.

Lovely song courtesy of Nick Drake. That was Northern Sky, featured in 2019's A Beautiful Day in the Neighbourhood. Tom Hanks played legendary children's TV host Fred Rogers in that film. And also heard from Saving Private Ryan, score cue called Hymn to the Fallen, composed by John Williams. Time for another score cue now before I had to head to another short break. This one is composed by Henry Jackman, no relation to our Hugh, just in case you were wondering. This is from a film based on the 2009 Maersk, Alabama hijacking, in which Tom Hanks portrayed Captain Richard Phillips, an American merchant mariner, and his marina was taken hostage by Somali pirates. So from Captain Phillips, this is a cue called I'm the Captain Now.

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5: 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I'm your host, John Grover. This is your weekly 2-hour dose of the best music from movies and TV from the big and small screen. Saying happy birthday and many happy returns to Tom Hanks, who turns 70 this week. Tom is, of course, everyone's favourite actor, playing some songs and score cues from his amazing films this week. Just before the break, we heard a cue from Captain Phillips called I'm the Captain Now, composed by Henry Jackman. Now let's play another cue, a score cue that is. This one is another one by Thomas Newman, the last one I'll be playing this afternoon. It is the main theme from a film released in 2002, which ended up being one of the last, if not the last, films that Paul Newman was in. Paul starred alongside Tom in this film, directed by Sam Mendes. So this is composed by Thomas Newman, and this is called Road to Perdition.

That was Rita Coolidge with Love Came For Me from 1984 Splash, directed by Ron Howard, starring Tom Hanks, John Candy and Daryl Hannah. And also heard the main theme from Road to Perdition, composed by Thomas Newman. 1:45, you're listening to Soundtracked on Connect FM 100.9. As I mentioned earlier, celebrating Tom Hanks' 70th birthday this week on the show. So we've got two pieces left, one song, one score cue, and these are music or songs and score cue from the films that Tom Hanks won Oscars for. So this is, I think, a good way to end the program this afternoon. So this next one is from 1993's Philadelphia. Tom Hanks picked up his first Best Actor Oscar for this one. And this song also won an Academy Award for Best Original Song. It's Bruce Springsteen with Streets of Philadelphia.

0: Composed by Alan Silvestri, that was a suite from Forrest Gump, an all-time classic. Tom Hanks won his second Academy Award for Best Actor for his role as Forrest. It's 2 minutes to two. That's all the time I have for this week on the program. I hope you've enjoyed this look at some songs and score cues from Tom Hanks films. He celebrated his 70th birthday this week. And if an actor ever deserved to be called iconic, it is definitely Tom Hanks. Russell Walsh is up next with the Aussie Music Show, playing some top Aussie tunes. So I hope you can tune in for that. And I hope you can tune in to Connect FM for the rest of the Saturday. Great programs coming away all the way through until midnight. So until next Saturday from midday, you have been listening to Soundtracked here on Connect FM 100.9. I've been your host, John Grover. Hope you have a great rest of the day and a great weekend ahead.
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8: 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And we know every week that I come in, there's always plenty to talk about on the Australian music scene. So I hope you're having a good Saturday. Thanks for tuning in. Not too bad here. At least the sun's out here in Sydney today. Winter time. And also, too, thanks to John Grover. John's here every Saturday from 12 to 2 with the Soundtrack Movie Show. Then I come on with the Aussie Music Show. So let's get the show going now.

us back to 1967 and a very popular Aussie band, The Groove, and a song called Simon Says. They were a band that was back there in the late 60s, were quite popular all over the place in Australia.

Johnny Young and Company, that would be his backing band's name, Company, and Carol Lynn recorded that back in 1966. Now, that's really going back, but the production and that all the 60s songs seem to be pretty good, especially when you're listening to them through their headphones. And Johnny Young, well, he wrote lots of big, as well as being a performer, he wrote The Real Thing and Smiley, a lot of hits there for a lot of people back there in the late 60s. So Carol Lynn was a big hit for Johnny Young and Company.

took us back to mid-60s out of Twilight's Needle in a Haystack. That was a big, big hit. I remember every time you turned the radio on, that was there, Needle in a Haystack. And, of course, Twilight's had Glenn Shorrock there on vocals.

A great band there, The Loved Ones, with a song called The Loved One. Now, that was a good original song from the band back in 1966. Now, that was a good sound coming out. Aussie classic, so much so that we know that a little bit later on, NXS recorded that and brought that song to a whole new generation. But back in the day, The Loved Ones were very, very popular. Had a string of hits there in the mid-60s, based down there in Melbourne, and their legendary singer, Jerry Humphries. And, they weren't around all that long, only for about 2 or 3 years, but they did have a lot of hits. They sort of come out of a jazz band, and they went a little bit more poppy and changed their name to The Loved Ones. During the week, there's few birthdays on the 9th of July this week, 1946. Bon Scott was born. Now, I'll talk a bit about Bon all through the show, because there's a lot of history there with Bon on the Australian music scene. You know, bands like Valentine's, Fraternity, then the big one, AC/DC. Started out there in the Valentine's. And they were a band with Vince Lovegrove. They had two vocals, Bon and Vince on vocals, and the rest of the band played their instruments, you know, on TV, things like that, those black and white shows. And I was only looking at some pictures during the week there of the Valentines. They were always in Go Set, and they would actually do a lot of photo shoots for him, Bon and Vince Lovegrove especially. They used to take quite a few pictures of the guys. So we'll go back to very early days. The Valentine's.

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1: 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And that one was late 60s there with the Valentines, Every Day I Have to Cry. Now, Bon was kind of doing the front vocals there. Him and Vince would sing together, but they gave Bon a little bit more in the mix there so you could hear his voice. And they had My Old Man's a Groovy Old Man, Knick Knack Paddy Whack was another one. Vander and Young wrote a song for him and stuff like that. And they were around when they were taking on bands, you know, the Valentines, the Zoot, that sort of era. A lot of them in Go Set, big double pages, sometimes on the front there a Go Set. And they just kind of split up late 60s there, and Bon went his own way, and Vince went into the business. On another side of things, like Vince would write for Go Set, be in the media, radio shows and management. So they both did a lot on the Australian music scene. And Vince and Bon did meet up later in the piece, when AC/DC was really getting up the top over there in America. Vince went and seen Bon, and they got together and had a real good old chat about the old days. And, yeah, that was a good time for all.

Laurie Allen Review and a song called Not Born Fuller. Laurie Allen Review. Remember Bobby and Laurie? Well, that was Laurie from Bobby and Laurie. He formed the Laurie Allen Review. And that Not Born Fuller, that was a Carole King song. So once again, the Aussie bands would take a song from overseas. Goffin and King, Jerry Goffin and Carole King wrote that song. And as it was in the day, a lot of the Aussie bands would record a song from overseas. And it would work sometimes, sometimes it wouldn't work. And it was all up to the management and the publishers and everybody like that in those days. What you actually recorded. Sometimes they'd say, oh, listen, do a cover and let's see how you go. And so a lot of Aussie bands had to do that. Not many could be original. Masters could be the Easy Beats, but a lot of the other bands, they had to toe the publishers and record companies' line. And the song before that was Shake, Max Merritt and the Meteors. Now, that was another one. Sam Cooke, he was a legend over there. It, once again, it would work a lot of times for the Aussie bands, like Max Merritt and the Meteors would record that, and a lot of times it would work for the band. Sometimes it didn't. But, yeah, that was the time.

Pete Murray there, a song called Lines off his album called Feeler. Now, I think that album, I heard, is he's going to re-release it or re-record it or do something like that. But, hey, that's a good name for a band. That was the name of my band for about 30-something years, Feeler. So, yeah, good name for a album or a band. And here's a good Aussie band now. Stars. Mickey Peeling and Mal Easty.

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1: Yes, you're listening to the Aussie Music Show, coming to you live. And that last song, Bernard Fanning, Wish You Well. Bernard wrote that song. And the song before that was The Stars, Land of Fortune. That was written by Mal Ustick. But Andrew Durant wrote a lot of their hits as well, The Mighty Rock and a whole bunch of other ones. And Andrew, it was a shame because Andrew Durant was such a great songwriter. There was talk, you know, He was only 25 when he passed away, but they said he had so much. He was going to be up there with the Don Walkers and the Richard Claptons and the Paul Kellys. It was a what-if sort of thing, and I think it took a lot of momentum out of Stars when Andrew died. So, yeah, good Aussie band. And getting back to Bon Scott, as I said, Bon was born on the 9th of July, 1946. He would have been 80, yeah. So, you know, and Bon had a long history on the Australian music scene, ups and downs, very much so, because I've read a few books on Bon, and, he was pretty well had it, because I talked about Glenn Shorrock last week with the Third Time Lucky with Little River Band. You know, he was in Twilight, Axiom, then he struck gold with a Little River Band. It was a little bit like that with Bon too, because the Valentines and then Fraternity, they went to England. They came out of Adelaide. They moved to Sydney. They're a little bit what you call progressive rock, prog rock. Bon came out of the Valentines in that era of the late 60s. They were all, the band sort of dressed in different sort of gear, like Zoot and their pink gear and Valentines and all. It was what you did in the day. And then, so what happened was that a little bit later, early 70s, progressive rock come and the guys would grow their hair and grow beards and they would sort of play a little bit of different music. And they came from Adelaide, but they did move up to Sydney Fraternity, and they put out an album or two, and in recent times I've been told that there was a box set of Fraternity. So if you're Bon Scott band, Google Fraternity and have a look. You might be able to get the CD. They had another one, Seasons of Change. That was another song they had. But, here's Bon now with Fraternity.

So that was Fraternity and a song called Somerville with Bon Scott there on the vocals. Now, that was written by two band members, Bruce Howe and Sam C, back in 1971. Now, it's kind of like musical chairs because Sam C, who was in Fraternity, was in Sherbet. Yeah, he was the Garth before Garth was in Sherbet. He would be playing keyboards and a little bit of guitar, but he basically was playing keyboards there in Sherbet, and then he would join up with Fraternity. So when Fraternity moved up to Sydney, plenty of work in those days, not really the glory days of Aussie pub rock, but a little bit before that, 70, 71, 72, places like Checkers, Jonathan's. Now, they actually got banned from Checkers Fraternity, apparently. What I've read in Go Set there, that there was a bit of a blue backstage with the management of Checkers, and they got sacked on the spot that night. And but later on, they would come back into the fold at Checkers, because everybody in those days needed Checkers. That was the go-to place. But the other one there was Jonathan's. And Jonathan's was up in Broadway. If you live in Sydney, I think they later on called it Phoenician Club. I think it might be gone now. But up Broadway part of Sydney, past Central, that's where Jonathan's was. And it was pretty ironic because the two bands that were going for the longest residency there were Fraternity and Sherbet. I think there's a toss-up who had the longest residency there. And also the residency was a couple of nights a week, so you could just turn up every night and do your gig at Jonathan's. But what happened to Fraternity, once again, many bands, they went to England and it just didn't happen. And they all came back, disillusioned, split up, happened to Axiom, a whole bunch of bands. So Bon was a little bit disillusioned with the Australian music scene at that point in time.

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1: 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And I've heard that Community Radio is starting to really take off now because of this AI thing. You know, a lot of people are switching channels and coming to Community Radio because they're playing, you know, real music. The Russell Walsh Aussie Music Show will not play any AI. It's all going to be safe here. So if you listen, nothing's going to be tampered with. We're going to have all the original sounds, and we had the church there with the Unguarded Moment. I remember when they first broke the church about 1980. My band was gigging and we were playing a pub, and somebody just came in and they said, actually we're playing up at the Burwood Hotel. And somebody came, oh, we've just seen the church, you know. And I said, I really don't know, I haven't heard of them, but that would change pretty soon. Steve Kilby, their founding sort of member there, he wrote that song. Marty Wilson Piper, Peter Copes, Richard Plogg. That was kind of like the big first lineup. Now, Steve keeps the band going to this very day. I've just seen him on Facebook. He gets on there on Facebook a lot. And they're doing a tour of America at the moment. You know, not the massive arenas, lots of theatres, and there's a lot of room for that for Aussie bands over there. You don't have to go over there and do mega stadiums or stuff like that. You can go over and pay, you know, 2,000, 3,000 seaters all over the States. Hoodoo Gurus do it, a lot of bands do it. So that's an avenue for Aussie bands now, seeing that the pub scene is not quite as good. But, yeah, so Steve keeps the band going, which you think about it, the band was started in 1980. Do you maths? What, that's about 46 years ago. So a lot of the bands that are gigging now on the Australian music scene, as time has come, a lot of members in the main bands, they've died, left, or just haven't got the ability to do the gigs anymore. So a lot of the members are keeping the band going with their catalogue of hits. So that's a good thing for a lot of the fans out there, because, you know, 1980, a lot of people who like the sounds of the church, they probably, you know, weren't even born. So, you know, people in their 20s and that, they're digging the sounds of Aussie music and stuff like that. And here's Taxi Ride live.
2: Oh, yeah.
1: Taxi Ride.

you go, Taxi Ride Live and a song called Get Set. And getting back to the late 70s, early 80s, when it did break full on into that Aussie music scene. And if you put Melbourne and Sydney and Adelaide and Perth and all those places where the music was going very strong, lots and like pages full of I do have a Facebook page, Sydney Music Bands Venues. I had it long before I came here. It's only a fun thing, but I put up gigs, gig guides from the past, and a lot of people weren't quite aware of the amount of work that bands could have. It's pages of it, and every area is covered all over Sydney, you know. Now the scene might be in the inner west. Back then it was like north side, inner city, eastern suburbs, south, west. There was big venues everywhere. So you basically didn't really have to travel that far to see your favourite band. Say you lived at in West Combe and Carter and stuff like that, or around this area might have been the Sundowner, or, you know, eastern suburbs, the Lifesaver. Inner city Checkers. There was just so many places, and that was a great time. And there is a lot of work around for bands now, but it's never ever going to happen like that. And a lot of people say, "Oh, why?" Well, there's 100 reasons why. Sound laws, so many different laws. Pokies came in. It's just never going to be like that. And another part of it is volume. A lot of the pubs, you know, didn't have. Now they've got high-rise buildings next to them, and people, the minute they see a band or a drum kit, they're ringing up the council saying, "No, it's too loud here," you know.

Silverchair there, and a song called The Door, song written by Daniel Johns. Now, they're a band that come out of Newcastle, getting their sounds down. Good three-piece band. They really matured when they first started. You know, they're only young, but as they developed a really good three-piece sound, and that's a hard thing to do if you're in a three-piece band, to get that sound. And they did that. And Newcastle is still a very rock-orientated town. Lots of work up there. Actually, if I was in a young band starting out now, that's where I would head to. There's more work up there, I reckon, than there is in Sydney. And So we're going to go into the second hour now and give a shout-out to the people who support the Aussie Music Show over the years. And a hi to Paul up there in Newcastle. He's a Newcastle muser. And Ashley in Sydney. Ed, another Newcastle muser. As I said, all these guys up there, there's not just Newcastle, but all around there, the adjoining areas. The pubs are having lots of bands. And the Barry up there in the Blue Mountains. Tony, Peter down there in South Australia. Mick, Kevin, Ashton and Ken in the Shire. So thanks to those people supporting Aussie music.

Brandon Scott back together in recent times. Southern Sons, waiting for that train to come. Keep an eye out for them because I think they might be going to do some more gigs, but they're top musos in that band. Here's Ganga Jang, Talk to Me.

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1: You've tuned into the Aussie Music Show, hoping you have a good Saturday arvo listening to Aussie music from over the decades, go all over the place here with the different years and that. And that was Genga Jang, Talk to Me. Good band, and I mentioned them last week that their rhythm section, bass and drums was Chris Bailey and Buzz Bistrop. They, of course, come out of the Angels. They're a good team, those two guys. I remember Chris Bailey. Sadly, Chris has passed away. And there was a little bit of confusion there because there was a Chris Bailey from the Saints, but another Chris Bailey, he was around long before the Saints singer. He was in a band called Headband. I actually seen Headband. I thought they put out an album in the early 70s there. They'd come from Adelaide, Headband would, and he was the bass player, Chris Bailey. He would do some singing and play bass. I've seen him supporting the Rolling Stones at Randwick Racecourse. Yeah, the heady days. And a lot of the overseas bands would have to, the Musicians Union came in because a lot of overseas bands were coming to Australia. And the union back then said, hey, listen, all the Aussie bands are getting pushed aside. So they cut a deal and they said, all right, what we'll do is we'll put an Aussie band on, then we'll have the headliners. And it worked well because there was a whole bunch of bands, Buffalo Supported, Black Sabbath, I was just running through it, and this band, Headband, supported the Stones, and I remember Renee Gaia supporting Yes. So it worked out well that the Musos Union come in and do that. So that rhythm section, as I said, would be in the Angels. And would you believe it, today Rick Brewster's birthday, the 11th of July. It didn't say what year Rick was born in, but come from the Keystone Angels. They'd come up from Adelaide like most bands did to work places like Checkers, Keystone's Angels. And it was Vander and Young who suggested just drop the Keystone and keep the Angels, which was a good idea because that worked well for them. So the band is still going to this very day. I'll talk a little bit more after this.

So 1980, the Angels record Into the Heat, written by Rick Brewster, whose birthday is today, and Doc Neeson. It wasn't really well-known Angels song, but it got them to number three down there in Victoria and all over. It got it right up into the charts. And so from what I've been told by two supporters of the Aussie Music Show, Ron and Deb, that the Angels are playing. We're broadcasting here, broadcasting live here from Padstow, so a lot of the people that the Angels are playing at Risby Workers tonight, that's what I've been told. So if you like the sounds of the Angels, get down there. And they were a band, another band that went over to America, and what happened is they would get to America and they would realise that they had to change their name, because once again there was another band over there. So they changed their name to Angel City. And so they were getting pretty good stuff happening for the band over there in America. They were starting to get tours and touring America with bands like The Kinks. And what would happen is the Angels were that good. I mean, their live show with Doc and that, suddenly that they're on this tour over there with The Kinks and they got taken off. Yeah, they were on the tour and they had some really big shows coming up, and suddenly they were, nobody knows why they were taken off the tour, but a lot of people reckon that they were just too good and the Kinks didn't want to be upstage. You know, I mean, it's pretty hard to go on after those guys, you know. I mean, the way Doc was and all this sort of stuff. So yeah, so that's a little bit of history there on the Aussie music scene. Here's a band, John Kennedy.

Okay, that was John Kennedy and the New Originals and a song called Discover Me. Now, that's from an album, it's still current that you can get. It's called Live at the Murrayville Bowl. Now, that's a Murrayville Bowler, that's a venue. The scene seems to be concentrated in Sydney a little bit more these days in the inner cities, whereas the heady days of Aussie pub rock, I mentioned before, it was a whole thing of Sydney and Wollongong, Newcastle, and you could go to your favourite pub, Royal Antelope, Manly Vale over the north side, and as I said, Bexley North, or Sylvania in the south, or just endless pubs. And in those days, what you would do is, the scene now is very fragmented. Back then, you would get your gig guide on a Friday or a Thursday. You would carefully get out your gig guide and go through it. And it was divided, actually. Sometimes it would be the venue and the band, or sometimes it would be the band and the venue in the listing. And you'd carefully get out your tag magazine and go through and look, I'm going to go to see three or four bands on one night. And that's the way it was. So today it's a little bit different, a little bit more fragmented. There's too many formats, but and places like 2JJ, you'd turn the radio on, I think about 6 o'clock, people like George Wayne, they would read out your gig guide every night of the week. This is how the scene was very well supported, and that's the way it was, and it's very hard these days. As I said, it's too fragmented, there's too many things going on. Was more concentrated, you'd get your gig guide from the Herald or the Mirror, or you'd get your tag magazine, On the Streets, Drum Media. That was just endless of what you could get and who you could read to see where your favourite band was. And this band was a good band coming out of Sydney. Avion.

I need you. Come out of Sydney. And a lot of these bands would have overseas interest in them, but a lot of the times, a lot of bands would find that once they'd signed a contract that they didn't have a whole lot of support. A lot of bands would find that when they went on tour, especially a lot of the Aussie bands, they'd go to maybe country towns and they have nothing to do, so they go down to the record bar and they'd find that their albums weren't even in stock and stuff like this. And Avion were one of those bands. At the time, it was like a tsunami of bands that were quality. They were all quality bands, every one of them. They were fantastic. And it was kind of hard because there wasn't enough room for everybody to get through. And a lot of bands fell by the wayside. It didn't mean that they were no good, or just didn't get the breaks that a lot of other bands did, or there was just too many bands that were of a quality. And getting back to John Kennedy and the New Originals there, they are a good band. And one of the guys that I played on that song, they Discover Me, in that New Original lineup was Murray Cook. Remember Murray from the Wiggles? He was the Red Wiggle, yeah. So I talked to Murray a few times, and he actually is a guy who really knows a lot about the Aussie music scene, because he grew up in Orange, and I was talking to him, and he actually wrote a letter to Go Set about, at that point in time, how bands didn't go to places like Bathurst or country towns, and they were a little bit neglected. So later on in the piece, the bands would start going touring more and going to country towns that bands were neglecting. And so with Bon Scott there, as I said, 9th of July this week, he would have been 80. And we went through Valentine's there and Fraternity earlier on in the show. You know, so AC/DC, after Dave Evans had gone, they were looking for a singer and they weren't quite sure. And a few people mentioned Bond, his old mate Vincey Lovegrove, and Vander and Young knew him from the Valentine. So a bit of a jam was lined up for Bond to go in and meet Malcolm and Angus. And they just ran through some standard 12 bar. You know, let's just throw around a few of the old classics and just see how we go. And they hit it off straight away, Bond. So that was it. Third time lucky. And it goes down in the world rock history, not just Aussie rock history, but the world rock history.

AC/DC. Gonna be some rockin' off their Dirty Deeds Done Dirt Cheap album. And he wrote all the lyrics of that whole album, did Bond. He's very good with lyrics. Always used to have a pen and paper in his hand in case he came up with an idea. And so he was very good with the lyrics. The boys would lay down a little bit of a feel and Bond would just get there and start singing and getting a bit of a feel and then come up with some great lyrics.

That's the truth. Can't wait the summer comes. Summer. Dragon. Their Bondi Road album really rocking it up there with that song.

hit for later on in the piece for the Easy Beats. And I've been told, and I've seen there on Facebook, that there's a big mural painted down there at Burwood on one of the on the side of a building there of Bander and Young. And they had a lot to do with Burwood area, seeing that the Youngs lived down there at Burwood and Harry used to hang out down there. All the boys used to hang out down there at the Youngs' house down there at Burwood. So it's only fitting that the guys are on the wall. There's another mural down in Burley Street, I think it is. Yeah, Burley Street, where the two guys are, Angus and Malcolm. So there's a few murals going around down there. Originally, the house was down there. We don't want to talk about that. That's gone now, but nothing you can do about it. I was lucky to go down there just a couple of weeks before. I never knew it was being demolished, actually. I went down there and took some pictures, made a little short video. But, yeah, I was surprised when I heard that it did come down.

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1: Well, yeah, Sharon O'Neill giving some really good vocals there in a song that she wrote, a song called Power. And that was produced by Tommy Emmanuel, and Tommy on guitar there as well. So he's really ripping it up there on that lead break. Yeah, great singer, Sharon O'Neill. She worked a lot a bit with Dragon, co-wrote a little bit of stuff there with Dragon at one point there. And at 4 o'clock after the Aussie Music Show, Sandy Kay will be on. Sandy does some great interviews with overseas artists, but she does a lot with Aussie artists too. And she interviewed Beeb from the Zoot and Little River Band, and I know that she has just done one with Rick Brewster. I'm not quite sure if it's going to be the follow-up interview today, but I know she has just done one. So after 4 o'clock, after the Aussie Music Show, after the news, and Sandy Kay will be on. So we'll go back to, right back now to late 60s, early 70s with Zoot.

Zoot Better Get Going Now. They were a band that were very popular, Pink Zoot. They used to wear pink clothes and that, and they were huge. Ricky Springfield was in the band, Beep Birdles, Daryl Cotton, Rick Brewer. They were very, very popular back in the day, and their recordings are still popular. We know that they did the Eleanor Rigby, the Beatles song, and they did a killer version of that. When they had a guitarist called Roger Hicks. He left and Rick would come in, and he really beefed up the sound, and that's when things were changing a little bit. Early 70s, 71s, bands like Zeppelin and that, they were coming in and they were really beefing up their sound, so they would influence Aussie bands as well. And here's an Aussie class. Sing along with this one at home.

JPY, Squeaky, John Paul Young, and his first real big hit, Pasadena. He was in a band called Elm Tree. He got his break. The record company had this song, Pasadena, and they were looking for somebody to sing it, and John got offered the song, and the rest is history. So he would get that, and he would go into Jesus Christ Superstar too, John Paul Young. He was originally called on his first recordings John Young, but because Johnny Young is in the business, they said, well, you can't be too Johnny Young, so we'll put Paul in the middle and call you John Paul Young. And that's how that came about. And here he is with John English, a good mate of JPY. They came from the same area. They used to hang out together. Jesus Christ Superstar, John English.

0: Sherbet rocking it up there with a song called Do It, a song that they recorded there in the early 70s. This has been the Russell Walsh Aussie Music Show. Hope you had a good Saturday. Don't go anywhere. The news is up next, and then Sandy Kay will be on.
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4: Hello, I'm David Cameron. Five teenagers have been injured after a car ran into a tree in East Tamworth in the New England region of New South Wales. The collision happened at about 8:40 last night. Three girls and two boys, all aged 17, were in the sedan. A girl suffered critical head injuries while a boy was thrown from the vehicle and sustained spinal injuries. Both were flown to John Hunter Hospital in Newcastle. One girl, believed to be the driver, has undergone mandatory testing. The emergency services in southern Spain say they're fighting a terrible and very complex fire. It's killed at least 12 people, with more than 20 still unaccounted for. The regional government has declared 3 days of mourning for the victims of the fire. The BBC's Guy Hedgecoe reports.
5: This is already the worst fire the Andalusia region has ever seen in terms of human loss. There are fears the number of dead will rise. The bodies of four of the victims were found in a car. The authorities said they believe they were British because the steering wheel was on the right-hand side. Eight other people who are known to have died had tried to escape the flames on foot. Investigators have inspected a collapsed power cable, which was initially blamed for starting the blaze, but local technicians have said electricity was not running through it.
4: Ambulance Victoria says winter illnesses are contributing to a surge in demand. Speaking to the ABC, Ambulance Victoria acting CEO Tegwin McManamy has urged Victorians to only call 000 for serious or life-threatening illnesses or injuries. She says as well as a surge in patients, staffing is also affected.
6: It includes things like preventable illnesses such as flus and rhinoviruses, which we're seeing throughout the health system, and also, you know, health workers, including our Ambulance Victoria teams, along with our health system colleagues, also experience workforce illness.
4: The founder of Tasmania's Museum of Old and New Art has signed an agreement to develop an art museum in Thailand. David Walsh has signed the Memorandum of Understanding to develop Mona Bangkok, which will tap into the innovative, creative spirit of the Hobart Institution. Tasmania's Premier Jeremy Rockliffe is also in Thailand, saying he hopes the deal will see an influx of tourists to the state. Australian rock band Cold Chisel has announced the death of saxophone player Andy Bickers after a battle with cancer. In a social media post, the band said he was an incredible musician. They said he was a great person to be out on the road or out on the town with. As well as Cold Chisel, Bickers toured with artists such as Midnight Oil and Silverchair. A Queensland grassroots animal advocacy group says it's welcoming new and old members today. Action for Animals is hosting a local gathering in Brisbane. It aims to shape a more compassionate and sustainable future for all species. Co-organiser Kat Lawrence says the movement is gaining momentum.
7: We've got people with great experience, you know, amazing strategic minds and a great deal of knowledge. So we're sharing all of that and hopefully offering people multiple ways to sustain or increase what they do for us fellow species.
4: To sport, and at the Men's Football World Cup, Spain scored a late winner in their quarterfinal match against Belgium to move through to the semi-final after winning 2-1. Spain scored first but then conceded their first goal of the tournament in the first half. The reigning European champions scored a deciding goal in the 88th minute and will now face France.
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0: course you do. Brandy is one of those songs that have been on constant radio rotation since 1972. And today, some 50 years later, it's really etched into everyone's brains. The band was Looking Glass, and its lead singer and main songwriter, a guy called Elliot Lurie. The song Brandy set Elliot up for life. It was reprised in Cameron Crowe's film Say Anything. Saul Goodman sang it on Better Call Saul. It was on the soundtrack to Charlie's Angels, and it even featured on The Simpsons. It's the band's crowning glory, but as you're about to hear, Elliot Lurie and Looking Glass were definitely no one-hit wonders. Elliot Lurie, congratulations, because that hit of yours, Brandy, has turned 50.
1: Yeah, she's middle-aged now for sure.
0: Who would have ever thought?
1: I never would have guessed that it would have sustained the way it did.
0: You've been living off it, haven't you? You've made an entire career off one song.
1: Well, I don't know if I made an entire career off of one song. I had a second career after I stopped writing and performing. But it certainly has surprised me with its staying power. It's been very pleasant.
0: You must be sick and tired of talking about it, but there'd be a lot of people listening to this who don't know the story behind Brandy and don't have really any idea who Elliot Lurie is. So I'm hoping you're going to be able to enlighten us on both. Tell us how you started out.
1: How I started out? I started out playing guitar in local bands, you know, through high school. And kept doing that in college. And in college, met two other guys, and we formed what became Looking Glass. We had various fourth members, drummers. I think bands always change drummers more than any other member.
0: Why is that?
1: I don't know why that is. Maybe it's because of, as they said in that Rob Reiner movie, maybe the drummers keep exploding. I don't know. We were a bar band, and we would play local bars and fraternities, 5-6 sets a night, a cover band. And then as we started writing, we would start sneaking our original songs into the sets, and the people seemed to like them. We decided after leaving college that we would try to make something of it. And we rented a farmhouse way out in the northwestern part of the state of New Jersey, which was very rural and pine trees and streams. It was a very idyllic place to make music. And we made demos and would drive them up the New Jersey Turnpike to New York City. And eventually we got a manager and a record deal out of that.

0: were you studying at college?
1: I was started off as an engineering major and quickly changed to a sociology major because I thought that would give me a lot more time to play music.
0: Right. Your parents must have been disappointed.
1: Well, I know when I told them after I graduated, because I did graduate, I didn't drop out. I graduated, and I told them, we're going to take a year and try to see if we can make something out of this music. I've got the degree in my back pocket, so I can always get a real job if I have to. And I remember my dad said to me, are you making a living at it? And I said, well, not yet. He says, well, until you do, it's a hobby, not a career.
0: I got a pretty good hobby in this show, I got to tell you. your dad was right, but you obviously made a good living out of it very quickly. Yeah. Tell us a little bit, share the story behind writing the song Brandy.
1: Well, I wrote it in that farmhouse that we rented. We did a lot of writing and rehearsing there and coming up with demos. And I was playing my guitar up in my bedroom, and I was writing the way I usually do, which is I just find a chord progression that I kind of like, and then I'll make up nonsense lyrics over it. And I started singing the name of a girl I had gone out with in high school named Randy. And then as the song began to take shape and the story began to flow, I said, well, Randy's no good because, first of all, it can be a male or female name. And if she's going to be a barmaid, her name should be Brandy. So I changed that, and then I completed the rest of the story. But one of the things was, in that house, we had a living room downstairs that had an upright piano in it. And I was just beginning to learn the piano. And I was stuck on the chorus for Brandy. I'd written the verse on the guitar. And I went down to the piano, and I found how to play the chorus on the piano. So I played the chorus, and then I would run back upstairs to get the guitar and play the verse, and then I would run back downstairs to play the chorus and the piano until I finally said, idiot, just bring the guitar downstairs to the piano. You'll save yourself a lot of extra work.
0: It took you a while to write it, though. Some songwriters talk about writing a song in a matter of minutes. That didn't happen with this one, did it?
1: No, it didn't. It took a while to get the, you know, to try to tell a whole story in 3 minutes and to get it to make sense and to rhyme. And it's a pretty literal story, I mean, in terms of what actually goes on in the lyric. So it was almost writing a really, really short story that rhymes.

0: one.
1: Where did you pluck the story? Was it just straight out of your imagination?
2: Yeah, really straight out of my imagination. And there was, people always ask me, did you have any background in the Navy or sailing? I hadn't. I didn't at all.
1: What about Randy? Did she, well, she obviously knew that it was written in her honor.
2: She did, and I'm still in touch with her from time to time. I haven't seen her in many, many years, but we're in touch. And she, in her later years, took up art, and it's pretty good. And I actually bought one of her paintings, and it's hanging in my music room.
1: Oh, isn't that nice? Was she pretty chuffed at the time that you'd written this song?
2: She didn't find out about it until a couple of years after it was a hit. And when she found out about it, I think she was pretty happy about it.
1: Isn't she a lucky girl to have a song like that written after her?
2: I think she's lucky in that not everyone knows it, and she only tells those people whom she wants to know.
1: And now you're telling everyone.
2: Well, they can't find her. They don't know where she is.
1: After you crafted the song, you actually put it down with three different producers before it reached its final version, didn't you?
2: Well, we had recorded the thing so many times because we did our first little demos in the house, the farmhouse. And then our manager took us up to a demo studio up near Woodstock, New York. We made another demo. That was the one that got us the record deal. And then Clive Davis, who was the head of the record label, asked us to go down to Memphis and record with Steve Cropper as a producer. And we were thrilled to do that because we all admired Steve Cropper. And we went down there, recorded the tracks, four tracks with him, including Brandy. And we brought them back to New York and sat in Clive's office and listened to them. And I think we all agreed that it sounded like a really good recording of a quite good bar band, but it didn't sound like a hit record. It was pretty straightforward. So then Clive put us with a staff producer from CBS Records, and he helped us a lot. He helped craft the arrangement, and he originally had wanted to use studio musicians because he was an old school New York producer, and he was used to working with studio musicians, not guys who played their own instruments. And of course, we insisted that we wanted to play on our own records. And we did, and he supervised the basic track, which still stands up today. But then we kind of had a parting of the ways because he wanted to make an extremely pop-sounding record, almost to what we thought bordered on bubblegum in terms of how he wanted to approach finishing the record. He wanted to start the record with the sound effect of a ship's bell and waves and things like that. Yeah, I can see you cringing on camera. That's the same way we felt about it. So we finished the recording on our own. We really produced it with the engineer who was at the studio, and that was the final version that became the hit record.
1: What happens to the song next?
2: Well, it was it's a great story and just really luck, fate, whatever you want to call it. We had put out a different song as the first single, and the reason we had done that was because when we played live, we were a much more hard rocking band than what Brandy sounds like, because we'd been a bar band for years. And
1: so Brandy was atypical for Looking Glass.
2: It certainly was atypical of what we sounded like live. Yes, because, you know, first of all, it's sweet. It's got a lot of overdubs. It's sweetened with horns, and it was one of our poppier songs to begin with. So we thought, well, maybe that's not the safest thing to do for our long term career. Maybe we should start with something that's more like what we do as a live band. So we put out a rock song from the album called Don't It Make You Feel Good. And it did absolutely nothing. And we thought, okay, that's it. Our careers are over. And let's get those degrees out of the drawer and go get some real jobs.

0: a promotion man who worked for the record company. I don't know if they still do it, but back then, promotion men would take the new releases at the label and they would go to the program director in their, you know, their territory and try to get them interested in playing something. Yeah. And a promotion man in Washington, D.C. went to the biggest pop station there and he had a test pressing of the album with him. And he said to the disc jockey, have you heard this band Looking Glass that we've got? And he said, yeah, we played that, Don't It Make You Feel Good, but nothing happened. We got no reaction whatsoever. And the promotion man said, well, let me play a little bit of this one off the test pressing. And he played him Brandy. And the disc jockey loved it. And he put it on the air right then off the test pressing. And they got tons of requests. The phones lit up. It was like overnight sensation in that particular market in Washington, D.C. And when the record company found out about that, they quickly pressed up the singles and sent their promotion men out across the country to all the various other radio stations, and it became a big hit. But if that promotion man had not played that song for the disc jockey Harv Moore in Washington, D.C., I doubt that it ever would have come to light.
1: Amazing. I don't think record companies have promotion men anymore, certainly not in the same way that they did in those days, do they?
0: No, not in the way that they did that.
1: No, no, it's, everything's different about music today. I kind of like the way it was.
0: Well, you could use the filter a little bit. I mean, I think it's nice that anybody can put up things that they want to and, you know, on Spotify. But then you have to, you know, find it. And that's, I guess, where the record company comes in. They help you find it.
1: Yeah, right. So Brandy raced up the charts to number one. You must have been on top of the world. You must have, how were you feeling?
0: Oh, we were thrilled. After the record broke out in that one market in Washington, D.C., we went up to the record company offices for something, and the head of the promotion staff for the whole nation said, well, you guys are going to have a number one record. It'll likely sell a million copies. And it hadn't even been pressed up and released yet officially. And we said, well, how do you know that? He said, well, we've been doing this a long time, and when we see it explode in one major market like that, it's going to be the same all over the country. And when we heard that, we were on top of the boom when we heard that. And we would watch it climb up the Billboard charts every week and go up a couple of notches until it finally hit number one. It was great. I mean, we were thrilled.
1: Yeah, I can imagine.

0: Brandy reached number one on all the charts in 1972, only to be knocked off by Gilbert O'Sullivan's Alone Again Naturally later that year. Following the song's release, the name Brandy increased in popularity for girls, at least in the United States. It had been the 353rd most popular name in 1971, 140th in 1972, and in 1973, the first full year after the song's popularity, it ranked 82nd. Hang in there, there's more to come.
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0: Looking Glass and Elliot Lurie were on a roll. The band appeared on countless television shows, including Dick Clark's American Bandstand, and toured relentlessly to support the song Brandy, putting in performances all over the US as the song clung to the top of the charts. Elliot Lurie was enjoying some very hard-earned success.
7: Well, did it make a difference to the way you lived your life?
8: Well, I mean, it did in that we made a little money for the first time. So, you know, it wasn't a ton of money, really, but we made enough to we finally moved out of that place. I got an apartment in Manhattan. One of the other guys took a loft down in Manhattan. One of the other guys moved out to the country. So we had a little spending money, but not a ton. But we had one very humbling experience. The weekend that the song reached number one was right before, in the States, we have the Labor Day weekend holiday, which is sort of marks the official end of summer and going into the next season. It's a 3-day weekend. And we were booked to play at a place on the New Jersey shore, which was an old-fashioned tourist destination, and it was called the Steel Pier. You're probably not aware of it where you are, but if you Google it, you'll see. The Steel Pier was just a long pier that went out into the Atlantic Ocean and had all kinds of amusements on it and things like that. And there was a sort of an entertainment area at the end of the pier. And dating back to the turn of the century, the pier's main attraction, its star attraction was, and it's terrible to even talk about it, but it was a diving horse. A horse with a rider used to climb up on a like a ladder and go out and jump into a large pool below.
7: A real horse?
8: It was a real horse, yeah, with the horse. And this was an attraction held over from like the turn of the century. You know, it's something that you would never think of doing now as an entertainment. And it was horrible, but it was the main attraction for the Steel Pier at Atlantic City, New Jersey for many years since the turn of the century. So we went out there and we were playing on the bill. Duke Ellington was also on the bill, so they had big entertainment there.

0: went out there and we asked, well, when do we go on? And the guy who was running it, in a really thick New Jersey Sopranos-like accent, said to us, he said, you see that pool out over there? I said, yeah. He said, well, four times a day, a woman is going to get on a horse, and that horse is going to climb up to the top of that ladder up there. And then she and the horse are going to jump into the pool. And when you hear that splash, you hit it. And that was a very humbling weekend for us.
1: How odd. I'm trying to get a picture in my mind of a horse climbing up a ladder.
0: You'll Google it. A lot of people here haven't heard of it either because it's really old-timey. And I remember it from my childhood as being something down the Jersey Shore. Google the diving horse at the Steel Pier in Atlantic City. And you will see images of the horse with the rider diving off into the
1: pool. How insane. When did they finally stop doing that?
0: Probably shortly after we played there. I would think that by the end of the 70s, it was already something that didn't pass muster anymore, you know.
1: Brandy, as you said, sold over a million copies. What do you think it was about that song? It's got an enduring quality. We're talking about it 50 years later. But what was it at the time, do you think, that captured everybody's
0: ear? The thing, it doesn't surprise me as much that it was a number one hit record at the time as it does how well it has endured. I mean, it's endured better than a lot of records that were bigger hits at the time. I mean, the record sounded like a hit record because we really recorded it so many times until we could get it to sound like a hit record. And, Clive Davis, I thought it was a hit song to begin with. So that didn't surprise me so much as how it's endured over 50 years. Like I say, more than other songs, records that were bigger hits at the time.
1: Well, how do you explain that then?
0: That's an interesting one. I think part of it is because it's a story song and the lyric, and people still relate to that. I think also part of it has to do with the recording, because since we recorded it so many times, I think the final production is what I like to call hunt and peck production, like it used to do when you didn't really know how to type, you would hunt and peck for the keys. We kind of experimented. So the end record doesn't sound quite as slick as some of the other pop records of the time, but it does sound like a real band really playing their own song. And I think that kind of energy that it has gives it a little bit of a different flavor from some of the more pure pop records of the time.
1: It's an interesting perspective, really. I've never thought about the sound quality as being something that really appeals.
0: It's not so much the sound quality, but it's the musicianship and the production. Like, for instance, I'm thinking of a couple other bands. There was a band, I don't know if they're popular in Australia, a band called The Grassroots.

0: And they made pop records around the same time. And they're good records. I mean, I like them. But they sound like studio musicians and the, you know, the same producers and arrangers who worked on a lot of those New York records at that time. And ours sounds a little more like a
1: fresh
0: bar band playing, making a great record.
1: Right. So, and you obviously continued playing live once you had the
0: yes,
1: out there. You were on the road playing it for All and Sundry, right?
0: We were on the road for about 2 years after that, yeah.
1: Often when people think of the band Looking Glass, they think of that song and believe that that was it for you. But you did have a couple of other hits too.
0: We had one. We're not technically a one-hit wonder band because we did have one other song that snuck into the top 40 from our second album, a track called Jimmy Loves Marianne. And that one we did with a proper producer, a really proper producer, a guy named Arif Martin, who unfortunately passed away a few years ago, but he worked with everybody from the Rascals to Aretha Franklin. He even produced Norah Jones later in his life. He was a fantastic producer, a wonderful gentleman. That record still, if you play a good piece of vinyl on a good system, it still sounds pretty good because he was an excellent producer. And the band was starting to play well in the studio by that point. We had learned how to play well in the studio together.
1: Is that song one you wrote?
0: Yes. Mm-hmm.

0: So who's Jimmy and who's Marianne?
1: That comes from my Brooklyn upbringing. I wrote that song while we were making our first album in Manhattan. It was too far a drive to go back to our farmhouse in New Jersey. And my parents still lived in Brooklyn in an apartment. So me and the drummer would stay with my parents in their couches, and then drive back into Manhattan the next day. And I remember I was out on the fire escape, and it's a very kind of Brooklyn fable about two street urchins who, you know, who fall in love, and it's a Brooklyn memory for me.

0: it, Laurie? Were you disappointed that you could never reach the same heights as Brandy?
1: Yeah, I mean, I think we were disappointed, and I think there were a lot of reasons for it. Yeah, I was disappointed and hard to do, and then I did a solo album, which really didn't succeed at all. So there were definitely a couple of years there in the mid to late 70s where I was, you know, kind of searching, figuring out what to do next. You know, you never know how those things go, how they, how all the, everything lines up to get that magic. I mean, there are a lot of great songs and records that never see the light of day.
0: Yeah. So on one hand, really grateful that one hit has done it for you. And on the other hand, I guess in a quandary as to why we can't match it again and what happens next. There was one other song called Rainbow Man, which came in at 104. Also a really good song.
1: That one was written by Peter, the other writer in the band, that he sang lead on it. And

0: Sunglasses Rainbow Man was originally sung by bass guitarist Peter Swervel, who passed away in 1990 having succumbed to AIDS. Jeff Lehman was his replacement.
1: Your solo album was a self-titled album, and the single called Disco, Where You Gonna Go. You had a lot of great musicians on that one.
2: Yeah, I did most of it in Los Angeles, and the band of session players was kind of half of Toto and half of the Jazz Crusaders. So it was great. And there were a couple of tracks on it that I still enjoy. Disco, Where You Wanna Go is not one of them, but there are a couple of tracks on it I still enjoy.
1: So
2: but
1: point me to one that you do like.
2: There are two. One is called Blue Lady, and one is called Rainbow Girl. Not Rainbow Man, but Rainbow Girl. And those two I like a lot. I've also snuck a couple of those tracks up on my own YouTube channel, so if you want to hear them, and don't tell Sony Music that I put them up there, but they're up there.

0: was a great solo album, but as you said, it didn't chart. Another disappointment for you?
1: That was a disappointment for me. There were big changes at the record company from the time I started to record it to the time it came out. So I don't think it really got promoted in the way it should. But having said that, it wasn't a great album because it was, of the 10 or 11 tracks on it, they were all attempts to have a hit single. And I think when you try to have a hit single and you narrowly miss the mark with the music, then you have an album of kind of near misses and nothing that really was coherent about it, other than the fact that it sounded like a lot of pop singles that weren't quite 100% there.
2: Blue Lady lives in the upstairs apartment.

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1: It's a beautiful day.
2: Welcome back. Having climbed to the top of the charts with Brandy, when the song eventually came off the boil, Elliot Lurie was at a bit of a loss as to where to turn next. His solo efforts weren't selling very well, and he found himself having to rethink his entire future.
3: Looking Glass had disbanded in 1974. Everybody went their separate ways. You did this solo album and cruised around for a little while until you decided to move to LA full time.
4: Yeah, I was kind of lost in New York, and I was, you know, in with some crowds of people that weren't the greatest in the late 70s. There was a lot going on in New York that you wanted to avoid, and I wasn't avoiding it. So I decided to move out to L.A., and I had a friend who had moved out here a few years before, a guy I had known since sixth grade. And I didn't know what I was going to do. I was ready to take a job as a salesman at the Radio Shack. And he said, no, he said, let me introduce you to this guy. He's an agent for film music. And maybe he can point you in the right direction. And he did. He told me about this job called music supervision that I had never heard of before. And he explained what it was. And he said, it's just sort of catching on in Hollywood. It's a new source. And there are two people who are doing it right now very successfully. And he mentioned one, didn't mean anything to me. And he mentioned the second name, and it happened to be a woman who was our A&R coordinator when I did the solo album in Los Angeles. I had worked quite closely with her in making the album. So I called her up and I said, do you need any help? And she said, well, I do, because she had just done two big hit projects, Urban Cowboy and Footloose.

0: said, yeah, I could really use the help, but, you know, I'm not really taking in that much money yet. So I said, it's okay. I'll do it for free if you'll teach me the business. And I did, and she did. And a year after that, we'd done like a dozen projects in a year. And I was asked to be the music executive at 20th Century Fox Studios. And I took that job, and I was there for 10 years. And then when I left there, I did independent music supervision for probably another 15 years.
1: Well, you'd certainly landed on your feet. What does it mean to be a music supervisor for a film and TV?
0: It can vary with each project. Mainly, you are there to help the filmmakers or the TV people achieve the best music they can in their production. And for some directors, that means very creative and walking through every step with them and suggesting songs to them that should be in certain scenes and suggesting what composer they might want to work with. Very creative. And for other filmmakers who pretty much know what they want, it's a lot of business and budgeting. So if someone says, well, I know that I want this song over the main titles. So then you have to secure the rights to that particular song for the main titles. And that's dealing on the business end and getting the budget right and making sure you can do all that. So it varies quite a bit from project to project, depending on the vision and the musical knowledge of the filmmaker.
1: Yeah, that's interesting. A lot of artists have told me that that's the only way they make money today in the music business, and that they're so grateful for music supervisors for movies and television that they feature their songs. That's the biggest payouts.
0: Yeah, well, especially for an older song, if you get a good placement in something good, whether it's a big movie or a commercial, you see your royalties sort of bumping along at a certain level, and all of a sudden they get a big bump when that use comes along.
1: Yeah, right. You produced some pretty big ones you helped out on, movies like Alien 3 in 92, A Night at the Roxbury in 98, Riding in Cars with Boys, loved that movie, in 2001.

0: fun gig, or did you miss playing music?
1: I didn't miss it at the time because it was a very intense job, and I also learned that film and TV people are crazier than music people.
0: I mean, is that right?
1: There are some strong personalities in that end of the business.
0: Oh, yeah.
1: and lots of
0: big egos.
1: Yeah, there's some big egos and strong personalities, and you know, some were more fun to work on than others based on who you were working with, what the particular project was, and what your role was. You know, sometimes, as I say, you were very hands-on and asked for a lot of creative input, and sometimes it was less so. But I've learned a lot. I mean, I've learned a ton about the music and film industry that I'd never known before.
0: When did you decide to return to your first love of writing, recording, playing, touring music?
1: Well, I left Fox, and then I did independent music supervision fairly successfully for about 15 years. Had couple of big hit albums, soundtrack albums, worked on some big productions. And then the business changed. The soundtrack business, which was the bread and butter financially for music supervisors, it wasn't the fees. It was if you could get a royalty participation on a hit soundtrack album. That was where the money was in that. And soundtrack albums dried up when iTunes came along, because a lot of those soundtrack albums, you recall, were really compilations of pre-existing recordings. But when someone went to see the movie and they heard all those recordings together, they wanted the album that included all those recordings, because you couldn't go through the bins and record stores and look for each of them. But when iTunes came along, you could find them all on iTunes. You didn't need the soundtrack album anymore. You could just download the individual tracks. So that changed the revenue of that business. And it also got a lot younger, and I was getting older. And it got very competitive, and I decided, okay, enough of this. Maybe I can go back and play some music. And that's what I did.

0: been out there playing again, having a good time again.
1: I have. I mean, I don't do it that often because, frankly, the travel is a little taxing on me these days. And sometimes, you know, you have to get connecting flights and run all about the country. But I do them enough to keep my hand in and to enjoy it.
0: So 50 years of Brandy, and of course that's what audiences want to hear every time you step on stage. Do you leave that for the final song always?
1: Yeah, always. Yeah. You got to, I mean, yeah.
0: And it's still getting as big, if not bigger, a reaction 50 years later?
1: It does, and it's amazing to me 50 years later to play it. You know, sometimes I play in fairly big venues when I'm a guest artist with other bands, and you know, to see 3,000-4,000 people singing along to every word 50 years later is pretty amazing.
0: Yeah. The other thing that I find quite amazing that I didn't know about was that in 1974, Barry Manilow had a hit that was originally titled Brandy 2. What's the story with that one?
1: Yeah, it's a little convoluted, but I'll try to make it simple. There was a song called Brandy that was a hit in England. It wasn't my Brandy. It was a totally different song, but it was titled Brandy. And Clive Davis thought that it could be a hit song for Barry Manilow. But in the interim, we had had our hit with Brandy. So he couldn't, right after that, release another song called Brandy. So they changed the name of that song to Mandy.

0: So Barry Manilow's Mandy was just as successful as Brandy. Must be something about the Andy. Maybe you could write one about Sandy next.
1: And there's the Candyman. You know, it's a good word. It's a good vowel to sing, you know.
0: Yeah.
1: It's a good singable
0: vowel.
1: You
0: can rhyme it really well, right?
1: Yeah.
0: And, of course, Barry Manilow's Mandy gave him his first number one hit.
1: Yes, as a solo artist, yes. Uh-huh.
0: So you're loving life today?
1: I'm pretty happy, you know. I prefer not to feel my age some days, and some days I don't, you know, but some days I do. Yeah, I would say I'm loving my life, yeah.
0: Elliot Lurie, what's the best thing about getting older?
1: The best thing about getting older is getting wiser.
0: Except that nobody takes notice of your wisdom. If you try and impart it to younger people, they don't want to know about it.
1: Yeah, but you know, so you don't make the same mistakes that you made over and over again.
0: And what would your best advice be for artists just starting out?
1: For artists just starting out, I would say to definitely lead with your heart and be true to your music, but don't get lost. I think you got to be conscious of finding a way to get found, because if you don't get found, no one will know whether they like you or not. But you can't sacrifice your music for that.
0: Yeah. Elliot Lurie, fabulous being with you. I thank you so much for your time. And congratulations on 50 years of Brandy.
1: Thank you, Sandy. I love talking to you. It's great. Bye-bye.
2: Before I go, I want to leave you with this. It's the a cappella version of Brandy that Elliot performed during the pandemic via Zoom with the Yonga Guns.

0: A great version, isn't it? One of more than 100 versions of the song Brandy that have been recorded by different artists. Thanks so much for being with me today. I hope you've enjoyed getting to know Looking Glass's Elliot Lurie a little better and helping to celebrate the 50th anniversary of that fabulous song. Don't forget, if you'd like to revisit or discover some of my back episodes, it's really simple to do. 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I'll look forward to being back in your company again then. Have fun, won't you? Bye now. 'Cause it's a beautiful
1: day. You've been listening to A Breath of Fresh Air with Sandy Kay. Beautiful day. 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
8: 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My name is Jules and this is Album Unpack, where every week we take a look at an album and break it down, from the music, to the lyrics, to the production, all whilst playing the album in full. I'll be providing commentary after every track. This week we're looking at Who's Next by The Who. Let's get right into it with track number one, Baba O'Riley.

And that was track number one, Baba O'Reilly. This week, we are looking at Who's Next by The Who. It's the British rock band's fifth studio album, and it was produced by the band and Glyn Johns, mainly at Olympic Studios in London, England, but some of it was recorded in the Rolling Stones mobile studio. Hell yeah. The album was released on the 2nd of August 1971, and the band was Roger Daltrey on vocals, Pete Townsend on guitars, vocals, piano, keyboards, and synthesizers, John Entwistle on bass and vocals, and Keith Moon on drums and percussion. That track, track number one, Baba O'Reilly, was released as a single, was written by Pete Townsend. Roger Daltrey sings the verses, and Pete Townsend sings the bridge. And that is actually my favorite track off the album. Really coming out of the gates very, very strong this week. I love that song. I love it. Like, the first time I heard it, I'm a little ashamed to say this. It was in a Family Guy cutaway that I heard it. And I was like, wait, that actually sounds really cool, the synthesizer intro. And I listened to the full thing and I was like, this slaps. So thank you, Family Guy, for putting me on, I guess. Anyways, the song was originally derived from a 9-minute demo, and then the original version from that demo was 30 minutes long, which they thankfully, graciously, condensed down into 5 minutes for the album. While I would have, you know, it would have been cool to hear a 30-minute long version, they said they edited it down to the high part, so I would have to assume that it would, the original version dragged, just a little. 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This week we're looking at Who's Next by The Who. Let's move on to track number two, Bargain.

Track number two, Bargain. This week on the album Unpack, we are looking at Who's Next by The Who. That one was written by Pete Townshend. Roger Daltrey sings lead vocals in the verses and chorus, and Pete Townshend sings lead in the bridge. That one is a love song, but the subject is God. We're going to move right on to track number three off The Who's fifth album. That's what we're looking at this week on the album Unpack. This is Love Ain't For Keepin'.

0: Ooh, I like that little guitar sting at the end. That was track number 3, Love Ain't For Keeping. This week on the album Unpack, we are looking at Who's Next by The Who. Track number 3 was written by Pete Townsend and sung by Roger Daltrey. Now, this track, as with every track on the record, except for the one that's coming up next, they were all originally from a project called Lifehouse, which the band abandoned. It was meant to be a multimedia science fiction rock opera, with all the songs kind of being connected through a story arc. So there was going to be a plot, a narrative to it all. It ended up getting cancelled because it was all very complex, and the band was going through some conflicts with their manager, but the band ended up salvaging some of the songs and took the connecting story plot parts out of it and just used them for Who's Next. And they would continue to do this for the rest of their career. You know, all the songs from Lifehouse would continue to reemerge. They'd use them for their later solo albums. I believe Pete Townsend used some for his solo career. I think at one point they released a box set that was just, yeah, here's all the tracks that were going to be on Lifehouse. But that's kind of the main, I guess, sort of story of where a vast majority, all but one of the tracks on this album came from, which I just think is really interesting. I hadn't the faintest clue that that was the case going in to before I did my research. I just think that's a really cool thing. We are going to be right back with more of The Who and more album unpack after these very important messages, so do not go anywhere.
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0: Welcome back to the Album Unpack. If you're just joining us, this week we are looking at Who's Next by The Who. You've joined us just in time for track number 4, My Wife.

Track number 4, My Wife. This week on the album Unpack, we are looking at Who's Next by The Who. It's their 5th studio album, and it came about after their failed rock opera Lifehouse didn't work out. So they repurposed some of the songs. Pretty much all of this album is made up of songs that were off Lifehouse, and this is what we got as a result. And it's a great record. I'm a big fan of it. I think it's one of their finer works. I love it. Absolutely incredible. Track number 4, My Wife, was written and sung by John Entwistle. And it's the only song on the record to not be written by Pete Townshend. Incidentally, this is also the only song on this album that didn't come from Lifehouse, like I was talking about like 30 seconds ago. So it's the only song on the record that didn't come from that. I just think that's kind of random, but you know what? Hell yeah. It was actually written to replace The Who's song Boris the Spider during live performances, because John Entwistle got sick of playing Boris the Spider, so he was like, I need a new song, please, cannot do this anymore, and so he wrote My Wife to replace it. That's so incredibly real. Like, I just, as a musician myself, that's, yeah, I believe that 100%. That's a, you know, really good origin story. Very relatable. The brass section on that song was also played by John Entwistle. What an absolute legend that man was. Really, really fantastic bassist. Really fantastic musician. All right, this week we are looking at Who's Next by The Who. We're going to move on to track number 5. 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And here is the next track. The song is over.

Track number 5, The Song Is Over, and it certainly is now. Sorry, I'll see myself out. This week on the Album Unpack, we are looking at Who's Next by The Who. And it is a fantastic album. That was a fantastic song. In the original vinyl pressing, that song ends side one. And what a fitting end to side one it is. That was written by Pete Townsend. And Pete Townsend sings lead vocals in the verses, bridge, and coda. And Roger Daltrey sings lead vocals in the chorus and coda. Now, on the abandoned Lifehouse project, which a majority of songs in this album originally came from, I've been mentioning this kind of throughout the episode, this song was the closing track, and it definitely fits as a closer. It's fantastic. Absolutely incredible. Features piano work by Nicky Hopkins. There's lovely synthesizers here and all over this album. That's actually a holdover from Lifehouse. It was going to be a rock opera with a very kind of futuristic plot set in the future with futuristic technology, like 70s futurism, you know. And what better way to symbolize the future than through synthesizers? So even though the story and the plot elements were all removed, the synths are still here, and I like them. I think they, and this is coming from someone who doesn't really tend to be a massive fan of synthesizers in rock music. Not usually a massive fan, but I really like it done here. I think it's done very, very well here. All over this album, really. Okay, we are going to move on to track number 6. 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

0: Track number 6, Getting in Tune. This week on the Album Unpack, we are looking at Who's Next by The Who. Getting in Tune was written by Pete Townsend and lead vocals were sung by Roger Daltrey. Lyrically, this one is about the power of music. It also explores the inner contradictions that Pete Townsend was feeling at the time. He was really a bit torn between his spiritual needs and his persona as a rock star. So there you go. There's a great use of dynamics on this track as well. A lot of critics have really highlighted the dynamics, and I have to agree. It's really, really, really nicely done. Incredible compositionally wise. We are going to take a very short break, but we will be right back with more of The Who and more Album Unpack after these very important messages. So do not go anywhere.
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0: Welcome back to the Album Unpack. If you're just joining us, this week we are looking at Who's Next by The Who. And you've joined us just in time for track number 7, Goin' Mobile.

bit of an interesting effect on the guitars there. It's a bit of a weird envelope. That was track number 7, Going Mobile. This week on the Album Unpack, we are looking at Who's Next by The Who. It's been fantastic so far. Going Mobile was written and sung by Pete Townsend, and this one is about living in a mobile home and how cool it is, how much they love it. Part of this album was actually recorded in the Rolling Stones mobile studio, which I just think is a really fun little fact. All right, we're going to move on to track number 8, Behind Blue Eyes.

Track number 8, Behind Blue Eyes. This week on the Album Unpack, we have been looking at Who's Next by The Who. Behind Blue Eyes was written by Pete Townshend, and the lead vocals were sung by Roger Daltrey. This song was covered by Limp Bizkit, and the cover's been highly criticized. And the album that the cover was released on, Results May Vary, has also been highly criticized. Results May Vary is a... I don't like to be negative about things on the Album Unpack. I try and find something good to say about everything. I really don't like calling things bad on the Album Unpack. Results May Vary by Limp Bizkit is a bad album. I'm sorry. I'm not sorry. I don't think anyone disagrees with me. It's pretty universally agreed upon to be a bad record. And the Limp Bizkit cover was on that record. Their arrangement features a speak and spell in the bridge, which actually really tickles my brain quite nicely. It's just a little moment about that, like. Anyways, we're not talking about Limp Bizkit right now. This is not a Limp Bizkit episode. This is The Who. So we're going to actually talk about what we just heard. Sorry about that. So in the original conception of Behind Blue Eyes, when it was written as a part of the Lifehouse project, which was scrapped, and then a lot of the songs were reused for this album, put together to make this album. The song was sung from the point of view of the main villain, Jumbo. So lyrically, it's a first-person lament from the villain. He's always angry and full of angst because of all the pressure and temptation that surrounds him. So Behind Blue Eyes was intended to be his theme song, had Lifehouse, you know, been successful and gone ahead. I have a quote here from Pete Townshend about the song's lyrics. "Behind Blue Eyes is really off the wall, because that was a song sung by the villain of the piece. The fact that he felt in the original story that he was forced into a position of being a villain, whereas he felt he was a good guy," end quote. There you go. Now, unfortunately, we are almost out of time here today for the Album Unpack on Connect FM 100.9. It is tragic, but don't go anywhere because we have one more track to take us home. I just want to say, first of all, thank you all so much for listening. Thank you so much for your continued support. In 2 weeks, we'll actually be hitting a year of the Album Unpack. It will have been a year since I first started. And that's just insane to me. It really feels like time's just flown. And thank you all so much to everyone who's listened along the way. It's a really insane milestone. I'm trying to think of something to do. I don't know. I'll see what can be done, really, what I can think of. Next week, we're going to be looking at Weezer's Blue Album, which some of you have requested, so make sure you catch that next Saturday, same time, same place. 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This has been Who's Next by The Who on the Album Unpack, and I have been your host, Jules Cross. Until next week, happy spinning. And to take us out, here is track number 9, Won't Get Fooled Again. It was released as a single and written by Pete Townshend, and Roger Daltrey sings lead vocals. It became a staple of their live set, and it ended up being the last song that drummer Keith Moon ended up playing live with the band before he passed away. Take care. Have a good one. See ya.

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1: It's your 80s mixtape on cassette that you played over and over again. You had a little bit of this. Here I go again on my own. You added some of this.

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1: Well, hello, it's Brett Goodridge, and welcome to It's All 80s. 1980, the dawn of a new decade. New Year's Eve 1979, who remembers? On the steps of the Sydney Opera House, where less than 2 months before the Rocktober concert of the decade was held. For New Year's Eve, it was Marsha Hines, Sherbet, John Paul Young, John Farnham, just to name a few. The big fireworks happened at midnight, the Angels hit the stage, and then this happened.
2: Well, we're into the 1980s, but it hasn't started out as an entirely happy New Year. Hooliganism marred the New Year's Eve revelries at the Opera House last night, bringing the Sydney Festival concert to an abrupt and violent end. 65 people were taken to hospital, and there were more than 40 arrests.
1: 1980 is the focus of It's All 80s tonight. Our best album of the 80s is from 1980, and we're also counting down the top 10 singles of May 1980. And in a few minutes, you're going to hear a song from an Australian artist who was born with the name Terry Grafton. He later changed his name in honour of his rock heroes, Keith Richards and Eric Clapton. All that and more on It's All 80s with the fine young Cannibals.

In some ways, there seems to be a move within the industry to push records to the point of saying, well, if people want to continue to buy records over compact discs, they've got to pay for them. The people who are going to suffer the most are the kids.

It's All 80s, where each week we recover the 80s, rediscovering those 80s songs that were covers of earlier songs, or actual 80s songs that were later covered by others. Recover.

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1: Now, the original version for Tears for Fears, released in 1982, as we plug back in the synthesizers and the heavy percussion. It's a mad world. It's all 80s.

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The Angels on Connect FM, it's all 80s, May 1980. Do you remember? Well, Bankstown was proclaimed a city by Queen Elizabeth II, and who remembers this sound? Pac-Man got released in May 1980. Do you remember what some of the top 10 singles of that time were? We'll start jogging your

My Sex and People, the number 8 hit for May 1980. A song about the dehumanising effects of advancing technology on human society and personal connections. Kind of sounds familiar, doesn't it? Connect FM with its all 80s, and we continue with the top 10 singles from May 1980 next hour. But right now, here's Van Halen on its all 80s.

0: It's your 80s mixtape on cassette that you played over and over again. Add a little bit of this. You added some of this. Plus, you threw in a bit more of this. It's all 80s.
1: 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Later this hour, we have our 80s best album. An album that stayed in the charts for 131 weeks, but never reached number one. And the album cover was designed as a sign of mourning for that band's former singer. Any ideas what that album could be? We're also not that far away with continuing with counting down the top 10 singles from May 1980. It's all 80s. Never.

0: 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It's all 80s on Connect FM as we continue with counting down the top 10 singles from May 1980. And very soon, you're going to hear a track from Michael Jackson. And the original title of that track was I Want to Eat You Up. Yep, it's all 80s.
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2: I guess at the time you don't know, you know. 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You know,
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2: 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Did they accept, you know, so a lot of pressure on him. A lot of, you know, same with the band. But I think everyone wanting it to make it all happen.
4: Yeah.
2: Wanting it to be good.
4: Yeah. It was a force of nature, that thing.
2: Yeah.

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Next hour, you're going to hear a track from the band Yes. And the main chords for this particular song, well, the lead guitarist designed them while sitting in the bathroom. Yep, it's all

It's your 80s mixtape on cassette that you played over and over again. Add a little bit of this. Here I go again on my own. You added some of this.

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1: It's all 80s on Connect. Hello there. This is Brett Goodrich. This hour, we have our final look at the top 10 singles from May 1980. Also remembering those 80s artists who are celebrating birthdays this week. And in a few minutes' time, you're going to hear a track from the band ABC. This track was a tribute song to Smokey Robinson, which is also unique because the ABC track was in the top 100 at the same time as Smokey Robinson's own song, One Heartbeat. But right now we have Yes on It's All

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1: Hey, this is Chrissy Hynde with Pretenders.

And who are we blowing out the birthday candles for this week? Stuart Copeland from the Police turning 74. Joe Satriani's turning 70. Richie Sambora, the lead guitarist from Bon Jovi, 67. Linda Ronstadt, 80 years old this week. And lastly, Suzanne Vega turning 67. And here's Suzanne Vega now on It's All 80s.

0: 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Hit the link and away you go. Bingo. Many, many shows for your enjoyment. They go back about 6 to 12 months, so plenty of rock and roll coming your way. Radio, we're going to take you back to the 70s straight after this with a guy called Rocky Burnett.
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Here comes a guy called Ray Brown and the Whispers.

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Who wants some pure love? Yeah, wouldn't that be nice? Here's Curtis Lee. Yeah. Then we got some blasting rock and roll. 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

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Here's a guy called Bob Lumen. He's got that pig Latin song. Oink, oink. Oink, oink.

0: We're stacking them up. We're moving them out right here on the Rock and Roll Jukebox Classics. 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Welcome to Fantastic 50s, Sensational 60s, and Super 70s Rock and Roll right here on the Rock and Roll Jukebox Classics. Coming your way, here's a guy called Wilbert Harrison. He's going to take you to Kansas City.
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The Jukebox is really rocking away hard tonight with Great Times, where great rock and roll does the talking. Big hello goes out to Ryder and Martha, who are tuned in South America. Nice to have you along again tonight. They're avid rock and rollers from Sydney Town. They're traveling the world, and when they travel away, they always like to tune into the rock and roll Jukebox classics. Okay, are you ready for 10 in a row? Because here comes your British Invasion right here on the Rock and Roll Jukebox Classics with Rock and Rob Kertree.

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1: Hello, Australia. 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

0: Fantastic rock and roll, reliving the memories of the British Invasion, 10 in a row there with the Rolling Stones. It's All Over Now. We had Chad and Jeremy with Yesterday's Gone. Great track by the Yardbirds. For Your Love, we had the Moody Blues with Ride My Seesaw. Herman's Hermits were there with There's a Kind of Hush. The Searchers, Don't Throw Your Love Away. We had Brian Poole and the Tremolos, Do You Love Me? We also had the Trogs with A Girl Like You. Eric Burden, Out Front with the Animals. What a great track, that one as well, When I Was Young. And the Beatles for Ryder and Martha, who were tuned in South America. I hope you enjoyed that one, Ryder and Martha. A Long Tall Sally. Okay, we got six in a row coming your way with music from the Vietnam War years. And here they come, right here on the Rock and Roll Jukebox Classics. It is Saturday night, and it is great times, great rock and roll.
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0: CCR, Creedence Clearwater Revival with a Green River. Their music really defined the Vietnam War years. They had lots and lots of hits within that period. We also had their Buffalo Springfield, For What It Was Worth, The Young Bloods with Get Together. We had Donovan Leitch with Sunshine Superman. We had Three Dog Night with Mama Tommy Not To Come, and the Lemon Pipers. They opened it up with The Green Tambourine. Hope you're enjoying reliving the memories of the rock and roll jukebox classics, the British Invasion and the Vietnam War years. You got it right here each and every Saturday night from 10:30 right through to around 11:15. Let's crank up the rock and roll right here for the last hour of the jukebox. If you just tuned in, welcome to Sydney's best rock and roll.
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2: 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Did we have a party? The party's still going till midnight.
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La-di-da. Nice to have the pleasure of your rock and roll company again. I'll be back again same time, same place next week for fantastic 50s, sensational 60s and super 70s rock and roll. Rob Kutry signing off. Have a great week, everybody. Until then, take care.

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1: 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And this is just a good start. Let's keep it going. That's the big thing now, is how do we keep it getting played so that people don't forget? 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Thank you.

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3: Well, minions, it's Sunday night in Southwest Sydney, which means it's time for an all-new episode of Into the Void. My name is Aaron. I'll be taking you all the way through to midnight.
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0: 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My name is Ruth Labar and welcome to the show today. The aim of my show is to let you know what great things are happening in our area each week. We live in such a great area where there are lots of really good things happening. The diversity of culture is rich and it's so good when we can all be a part of these different celebrations and join in together.
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3: I had my own cancer journey in my early 50s, and so that made me aware a fair bit about a lot of things, including the survival rates of cancer, but including the care that we get here. Like, we are really fortunate to live in a country where there's treatment available and support, and good to know is the catchphrase. And I just know from my own experience, early detection of anything related to cancers just gives you way more chance of coming through the other side in a good way. So we all know that the earlier things like this are found, the better the survival rates and the better the outcomes for people. So a screening test for this is terrific. If you're eligible for the lung screening, absolutely get it done. Like, you talk to anybody who's had a cancer journey, and the finding it early and as early as possible is so important.
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3: Hello, I'm David Cameron. Five teenagers have been injured after a car ran into a tree in East Tamworth in the New England region of New South Wales. The collision happened at about 8:40 last night. Three girls and two boys, all aged 17, were in the sedan. A girl suffered critical head injuries while a boy was thrown from the vehicle and sustained spinal injuries. Both were flown to John Hunter Hospital in Newcastle. One girl, believed to be the driver, has undergone mandatory testing. The emergency services in southern Spain say they're fighting a terrible and very complex fire. It's killed at least 12 people, with more than 20 still unaccounted for. The regional government has declared 3 days of mourning for the victims of the fire. The BBC's Guy Hedgeco reports.
4: This is already the worst fire the Andalusia region has ever seen in terms of human loss. There are fears the number of dead will rise. The bodies of four of the victims were found in a car. The authorities said they believe they were British because the steering wheel was on the right-hand side. Eight other people who are known to have died had tried to escape the flames on foot. Investigators have inspected a collapsed power cable, which was initially blamed for starting the blaze, but local technicians have said electricity was not running through it.
3: Ambulance Victoria says winter illnesses are contributing to a surge in demand. Speaking to the ABC, Ambulance Victoria acting CEO Tegwin McManamy has urged Victorians to only call 000 for serious or life-threatening illnesses or injuries. She says as well as a surge in patients, staffing is also affected.
5: It includes things like preventable illnesses such as flus and rhinoviruses, which we're seeing throughout the health system, and also, you know, health workers, including our Ambulance Victoria teams, along with our health system colleagues, also experience workforce illness.
3: The founder of Tasmania's Museum of Old and New Art has signed an agreement to develop an art museum in Thailand. David Walsh has signed the Memorandum of Understanding to develop Mona Bangkok, which will tap into the innovative, creative spirit of the Hobart Institution. Tasmania's Premier Jeremy Rockliffe is also in Thailand, saying he hopes the deal will see an influx of tourists to the state. Australian rock band Cold Chisel has announced the death of saxophone player Andy Bickers after a battle with cancer. In a social media post, the band said he was an incredible musician. They said he was a great person to be out on the road or out on the town with. As well as Cold Chisel, Bickers toured with artists such as Midnight Oil and Silverchair. A Queensland grassroots animal advocacy group says it's welcoming new and old members today. Action for Animals is hosting a local gathering in Brisbane. It aims to shape a more compassionate and sustainable future for all species. Co-organiser Kat Lawrence says the movement is gaining momentum.
6: We've got people with great experience, you know, amazing strategic minds and a great deal of knowledge. So we're sharing all of that and hopefully offering people multiple ways to sustain or increase what they do for our fellow species.
3: To sport, and at the Men's Football World Cup, Spain scored a late winner in their quarter-final match against Belgium to move through to the semi-final after winning 2-1. Spain scored first but then conceded their first goal of the tournament in the first half. The reigning European champions scored a deciding goal in the 88th minute and will now face France.
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2: Hello, I'm David Cameron. Five teenagers have been injured after a car ran into a tree in East Tamworth in the New England region of New South Wales. The collision happened at about 8:40 last night. Three girls and two boys, all aged 17, were in the sedan. A girl suffered critical head injuries while a boy was thrown from the vehicle and sustained spinal injuries. Both were flown to John Hunter Hospital in Newcastle. One girl, believed to be the driver, has undergone mandatory testing. The emergency services in southern Spain say they're fighting a terrible and very complex fire. It's killed at least 12 people, with more than 20 still unaccounted for. The regional government has declared 3 days of mourning for the victims of the fire. The BBC's Guy Hedgeco reports.
3: This is already the worst fire the Andalusia region has ever seen in terms of human loss. There are fears the number of dead will rise. The bodies of four of the victims were found in a car. The authorities said they believe they were British because the steering wheel was on the right-hand side. Eight other people who are known to have died had tried to escape the flames on foot. Investigators have inspected a collapsed power cable, which was initially blamed for starting the blaze, but local technicians have said electricity was not running through it.
2: Ambulance Victoria says winter illnesses are contributing to a surge in demand. Speaking to the ABC, Ambulance Victoria acting CEO Tegwin McManamy has urged Victorians to only call 000 for serious or life-threatening illnesses or injuries. She says as well as a surge in patients, staffing is also affected.
4: It includes things like preventable illnesses such as flus and rhinoviruses, which we're seeing throughout the health system, and also, you know, health workers, including our Ambulance Victoria teams, along with our health system colleagues, also experience workforce illness.
2: The founder of Tasmania's Museum of Old and New Art has signed an agreement to develop an art museum in Thailand. David Walsh has signed the Memorandum of Understanding to develop Mona Bangkok, which will tap into the innovative, creative spirit of the Hobart Institution. Tasmania's Premier Jeremy Rockliffe is also in Thailand, saying he hopes the deal will see an influx of tourists to the state. Australian rock band Cold Chisel has announced the death of saxophone player Andy Bickers after a battle with cancer. In a social media post, the band said he was an incredible musician. They said he was a great person to be out on the road or out on the town with. As well as Cold Chisel, Bickers toured with artists such as Midnight Oil and Silverchair. A Queensland grassroots animal advocacy group says it's welcoming new and old members today. Action for Animals is hosting a local gathering in Brisbane. It aims to shape a more compassionate and sustainable future for all species. Co-organiser Kat Lawrence says the movement is gaining momentum.
5: We've got people with great experience, you know, amazing strategic minds and a great deal of knowledge. So we're sharing all of that and hopefully offering people multiple ways to sustain or increase what they do for us fellow species.
2: To sport, and at the Men's Football World Cup, Spain scored a late winner in their quarter-final match against Belgium to move through to the semi-final after winning 2-1. Spain scored first but then conceded their first goal of the tournament in the first half. The reigning European champions scored a deciding goal in the 88th minute and will now face France.
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10: Are you a young person who needs help with looking for a job or support in starting a career? Or some advice on study options? 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They offer different ways of helping because they want you to choose which works best for you. 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
11: We've got some data that's come through from our family surveys recently that really show that young people need that combined support of work and study supports and mental health supports. And certainly stress from work and study is in the top five perceived negative influences of a young person's mental health and well-being. That's one statistic. The other is that one in five family members are concerned about the impacts of work and study stress on their young people. There's another big statistic that we see every year with our data, and that is at the moment it's one in five young people between the ages of 17 to 25 that come to a Headspace Centre. That's one in five are not working and are not studying. I mean, that's significantly higher than the general youth population who are disengaged. So there's a real connection between mental health and engaging in employment and education. And that's what we're really trying to step into and support young people.

0: people with.
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3: 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Some people like the old song. I'll tell you what's wrong. Some just like the new songs.

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